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This guy's so good at pivoting back and forth between the fast stuff and all the tempo, and then the ballads like this one. Luke Combs, back with

0: 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And congrats again to Paula. She won $1,000 a day with the $1,000 Great American Fill-Up. She was so excited.
1: Thank you.
0: Welcome. This could be you tomorrow saying thanks and winning that $1,000 you could use on gas. 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Or, you know, if you want to use the money for something else, that's fine too. 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Why not put some $1,000 towards that and get yourself some free gas over and over again all summer? 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You're one.
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1: I'm Casper. Thank you for listening. Never a dull moment at a Morgan Wallen show. The latest that you may have seen from his show in Ann Arbor over the weekend, Morgan was greeting some fans walking down the steps, totally twisted his ankle, fell down. He showed the picture off of it, just showing that, yeah, it's all twisted up. I guess he's doing better today, though, hanging in there. He still performed despite that injury. I guess a fan also threw a cell phone at him during the show, which hit him in the leg, which explains maybe, you know, why he threw a cell phone a few weeks ago at a show in Pittsburgh. But it just seems like there's always something, you know, whether he's tossing over a piano, throwing phones, twisting his ankle. Never a dull moment, like I said, at Morgan shows. I will say he always puts on an amazing show. That is the most consistent thing right there. If you go to Morgan Wallen's show, you're going to walk away entertained. He crushes it every single time. So keep doing what you're doing, Morgan. Obviously, it's working. Please.
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1: 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It's a dream come true to have my song on the radio. It's still crazy to say. Here's my song, Boston. On a

0: guys, it's I Heart Country on The Verge artist Stella Lefty. And that was my song, Boston.
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1: And thanks so much for checking in, Wayne D and Tay. Excited to get to the Kickstart call. You could be the first call of the day. Come hang with us. It comes up in just a couple minutes. First, Casey Musgraves is on with Dry Spell.

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1: Hey guys, it's I Heart Country on The Verge artist Stella Lefty. Boston is a song I wrote when I was waiting on a guy who was picking me up. I couldn't stop thinking about him, and this is what I was feeling while I was waiting for him. Here's my song, Boston. On a train.

0: Hey guys, it's I Heart Country on The Verge artist Stella Lefty. And that was my song, Boston.
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1: And I appreciate you hanging out. And I appreciate Tay for sacrificing herself while I took the last week off.
2: It was nothing. I was happy to.
1: Fantastic. I did listen, though, because I was down just outside of Panama City Beach. Mm-hmm. Station that we're on there, WPAP. They do a great job, but we're on there. And so... still listened.
2: You did?
1: Yeah, it was like, oh, I was there. I responded to things she said by myself. It was awkward. stay close, man. We got a big, big show planned for y'all. So our Instagram is at Wayne D.

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Hey guys, it is Bobby Bones. Tomorrow morning at 7:20, Do You Know Movies? We'll play you a famous cartoon character in a movie. Can you name the celebrity voice behind that? Also at 55 after every hour, we share good news with Tell Me Something Good. We'll see you tomorrow morning on the Bobby Bones.

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2: It's honestly pretty crazy that it's taken this long. All right, we're just going to jump into it. So 80s and 90s icons Shenandoah have announced they are finally going to headline the Ryman Auditorium. This is huge for the guys. And as the band is in the middle of their 40th anniversary tour, they've penciled in October 28th for a very special evening at the Ryman. It's going to be so awesome. We've got more details over on the Ryman's website. All right, next, just a week after announcing their Let the Country Play tour, Lo Cash has announced that they'll have some new music to play live. So the duo will release their new EP, Let the Country Music Play, August 7th. Now, the collection features their latest single, which is the title track, along with four other new songs. Can't wait for it. All right, and last month, Kenny Chesney announced his new album is coming, Silver Sands Marina, which will be coming out September 25th. But yesterday, we learned a little bit more about the project. Kenny's 21st studio album will consist of 11 tracks, including his current single, Carry On. And it'll also include three features from special artists like Colby Calais, Megan Maroney. It's going to be awesome. About the album, Kenny Chesney says, some of these songs are unlike anything people have heard or haven't heard in a long time. Some of them go deep. Some of them will make people turn it up. And then a few will make them laugh. So we can't wait. Like I said, it comes out September 25th. That's your iHeart Country Roundup with Tay.

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1: And we're excited to get you in on more cash. $1,000 headed your way. It's Wayne D. and Tay. But first, Alexander K. It's called Straight for the Heart.

0: bar.
1: It was this bar called AJ's. 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
0: Ay, ay, ay.
1: So that's a story I'm going to tell in a little bit. And I know you're going to have a story, or at least know a story, that you can share. We'll get to that coming up in just a little bit.
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1: 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We'll play you a famous cartoon character in a movie. Can you name the celebrity voice behind that? Also at 55 after every hour, we share good news with Tell Me Something Good. 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
1: And there's so many award shows, but one I don't think gets enough attention, ACM Honors. They just actually shared some big details.
2: Yeah, it's back in August. Last year, Carly Pierce and Russell Dickerson hosted, but they just announced that Carly Pierce is going to be hosting again, but alongside Parker McCollum.
1: That's going to be fun. We'll keep you updated more. 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
1: And thanks for hanging out. All right, Tay's forced me to do this. I was on vacation last week. We were texting. I told her this story. I didn't even know this is what we were talking about on the show, but...
2: You told me, and immediately I thought, we have to talk about this on air.
1: My friend is a social butterfly when he has some beverages.
2: Mm-hmm.
1: And he wasn't even, like, flirting with... Because he's awkward and really doesn't have that ability in life, I don't think.
2: Mm-hmm.
1: But he was just talking to this older lady.
2: I've seen this friend out, though. And he flirts.
1: And so he... he put his arm around this lady.
2: Yeah.
1: And just in like a friendly way, not pulled her close, whatever. And the guy got in his face.
2: Mm-hmm.
1: And he was like, what the heck? So I sprung an accent like, whoa, back off, guy. Mm-hmm. And then it was a shouting match between each other. And one friend came in the middle and was like, everybody cool out. And they went their way. We went our way.
2: But you guys were like in each other's faces, oh, yeah. You said.
1: Oh, yeah.
2: Yeah.
1: Like, yeah. More
2: Why?
1: Than all of them.
2: Yeah. Why?
1: Just because I was like sticking up for my guy, and it's a bar, and the music's loud, and a couple of beverages.
2: So, what did you say to him?
1: You know what I said.
2: What? Why don't you want to say it?
1: I said, you don't want to bark at the biggest dog in the bar, bud. Shut up, Taylor. Anyway, if you got a story like that, you've been at the bar, there was a fight, you were a part of it, you just saw it, witnessed, share through the iHeartRadio app, tap the microphone button to reach out. We have

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1: 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Blake Shelton is on now. It's called Let Him In.

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1: Make sure you're following us too on Instagram at Wayne D and Tay.
2: We appreciate y'all so much.
1: And Wayne got into a fight.
2: Okay, arguing at a high rate of speaking loudly on vacation. Jeez. It did suck, that part. I'm like, come on. Hey, we want you to reach out. You got the iHeartRadio app, tap the microphone button. You've been in a situation like that, Brad?
3: So I've been in a bar when a fight broke out, and it was definitely an experience. Everyone just wants to have a good time, so it's always a shock when things get heated.
2: It is funny because there are some guys that go out like, we're going to have fun, but I swear one dude gets out of line, bro.
1: And then you ruin it for everybody else. Yeah. You ruin the vibe.
2: Yeah. I want to tell the second half of the story. You got a story. Oh.

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1: 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We'll play you a famous cartoon character in a movie. Can you name the celebrity voice behind that? Also at 55 after every hour, we share good news with Tell Me Something Good. We'll see.

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1: And it's about time. Positivity is coming your way. Take a break from all the testosterone-filled bar conversation.
2: Jeez,
1: here.
2: Goodness.
1: Tay, what do you got coming up?
2: Okay, so this little girl, all she wanted was pizza and cupcakes, and the whole community delivered for her. It was so cute.
1: Let's go. We'll dive in less than 15 minutes from now. After

We are Big Eye 107.9. Wayne D, Tay, so excited for another big show coming to Albuquerque. This one is Kane Brown. He's going to be at the Sandia Amphitheater with Mackenzie Carpenter. That show's August 12th. Grab tickets now. Ticketmaster's got them. We'll see y'all there. We'll get them online now. 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
1: Need a reason to smile? Wayne, Dee, and Tay are hitting you in the feels.
2: All right, so an 11-year-old who was receiving leukemia treatment at a children's hospital inspired an outpouring of kindness after posting handmade signs in her window for a simple request. She was asking for pizza and donuts. So local businesses responded with food and treats for Emily and her whole family after posting the signs. First of all, they spread all over social media, and that started, you know, a whole thing. So the whole community really got involved. But what started as a simple request became a heartwarming reminder of how community can really rally around somebody in need. It's pretty cool to see. That's your In the Feels.
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1: And we appreciate y'all hanging out. 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
3: And I've been in a bar when a fight broke out. 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
2: Yeah, so this TSA agent apparently found something in, like, but it's a part of history. They found it in somebody's luggage. 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

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Tomorrow morning at 7:20, Do You Know Movies? We'll play you a famous cartoon character in a movie. Can you name the celebrity voice behind that? Also at 55 after every hour, we share good news with Tell Me Something Good. We'll see you

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1: Appreciate y'all hanging with us. More on the bar fight conversation in a few minutes here. But first, Tay.
2: All right, so there's a story that just came out where a TSA officer at Alabama's Gulf Shores International Airport recently found five cannonballs in somebody's luggage. And it's like a part of history. Apparently they like went to go visit somewhere and it had the cannonballs set up, but it was a part of, like, he wasn't supposed to have them.
1: Oh my
2: gosh. Like, they're like, you know, what do they call it? Like a part of history, basically.
1: Historical artifacts.
2: Artifacts, yeah. So he like took it without anybody knowing, got on this plane. Wouldn't that be heavy? Why would you want to carry around five cannonballs?
1: Some people are

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True story, one of the first artists I saw. It's Wayne D in Albuquerque's number one for new country. 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
1: And we are talking about bar fights, because why not on a Tuesday night?
2: Because Wayne D got into a bar fight.
1: I didn't, first of all. I would win any bar fight I was in, first of all. Facts.
2: Can't bark at the biggest dog in the yard. Okay.
1: Yeah, but part of you was like, oh, that's cute. I can see in your face. Like, oh.
2: No, part of that is cute. No. Wayne.
1: So, Tammy reached out on the iHeartRadio app. Tell us your bar fight story. What do you got?
3: You know, I've seen a bar fight or two in my time, and it's always wild how quickly things can escalate. But thankfully, most folks just want to have a good time and let cooler heads prevail.
1: That's what I'm saying. Just unwind or disappear.
2: Cooler heads. That was your friend who stepped in between you guys.
1: Or you could just disappear like Evan. We had a friend on the trip, Evan, who was like...
2: He didn't want any part of it.
1: He didn't want any part of being there. Oh. That's a whole other story.
2: Oh, no.
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1: Man, Twain D and Tate, listen, we are all about introducing you to brand new country artists like this guy. So good. Graylin James. Look him up. You're going to fall in love with him, I'm telling you. It's called Water at a Wedding. Thanks for hanging out.

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1: And I appreciate you hanging out. And I appreciate Tay for sacrificing herself while I took the last week off.
2: It was nothing. I was happy to.
1: It was fantastic. I did listen, though, because I was down just outside of Panama City Beach, station that we're on there, WPAP. They do a great job, but we're on there. And so I still listened.
2: You did?
1: Yeah, it was like I was there. I responded to things she said by myself. It was so stay close, man. We got a big, big show planned for y'all. So our Instagram is at Wayne D and Tay.

0: 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Hey guys, it is Bobby Bones. Tomorrow morning at 7:20, Do You Know Movies? We'll play you a famous cartoon character in a movie. Can you name the celebrity voice behind that? Also at 55 after every hour, we share good news with Tell Me Something Good. We'll see you tomorrow morning on the Bobby Bones Show.
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1: Okay, we're going to hear about that. She's got a couple other stories dug out. We'll do it in a few. Sit tight.

Albuquerque's number one for new country is Big Eye 107.9 with Wayne D and Tay. Excited for Thomas Rhett. He's taking over First Financial Credit Union Amphitheater. Coming up October 9th, bringing Ernest and Leanne Roberts. 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
2: It's honestly pretty crazy that it's taken this long. All right, we're just going to jump into it. So 80s and 90s icons Shenandoah have announced they are finally going to headline the Ryman Auditorium. This is huge for the guys. And as the band is in the middle of their 40th anniversary tour, they've penciled in October 28th for a very special evening at the Ryman. It's going to be so awesome. We've got more details over on the Ryman's website. All right, next, just a week after announcing their Let the Country Play tour, Lo Cash has announced that they'll have some new music to play live. So the duo will release their new EP, Let the Country Music Play, August 7th. Now, the collection features their latest single, which is the title track, along with four other new songs. Can't wait for it. All right, and last month, Kenny Chesney announced his new album is coming, Silver Sands Marina, which would be coming out September 25th. But yesterday, we learned a little bit more about the project. Kenny's 21st studio album will consist of 11 tracks, including his current single, Carry On. And it'll also include three features from special artists like Colby Calais, Megan Maroney. It's going to be awesome. About the album, Kenny Chesney says, some of these songs are unlike anything people have heard or haven't heard in a long time. Some of them go deep. Some of them will make people turn it up. And then a few will make them laugh. So we can't wait. Like I said, it comes out September 25th. That's your iHeart Country Roundup with Tay.
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7: It's Wednesday, everybody. Welcome to show number 1664. It's After Midnight, and I'm your host, Granger Smith. So thankful to be with you. Another show. I've got some good news headed your way. Hang tight for it. I've got some Nashville news with Ann Hudson, stories about your favorite stars out there in Nashville. And I'm looking here at a long list of really good country music to play for you. It's your soundtrack of the night. Beginning here at hour number one, it's After Midnight.

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It's Granger Smith on Albuquerque's number one for new country, Big Eye 107.9. I think I know how to get your Wednesday started off on the right foot, and that is with some good news. If you hang on two songs, I'll share some with you. Playing

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1: We know the night shift isn't easy. That's why we're bringing the music and the meaning. Granger's with you all night with songs, stories, and conversations that keep it real. Thanks for being a part of the After Midnight family.

0: All right, here's a good news story. A 16-year-old North Carolina boy helped save his family after a fire broke out while everyone else was asleep. We get a lot of these fires.
1: A lot of fire rescue stories, yeah. It's true.
0: They're always good. CJ Brockett was the only person awake when he noticed a fire inside the family's Greenville home on the 4th of July. Even though his hands were bleeding and he suffered burns to his arms and legs, CJ focused on waking up his mother and getting everyone outside. It's incredible. His family says that leftover fireworks caused the fire and believes CJ's quick response saved their lives.
1: I was going to say 4th of July. I wondered if it was some fireworks that, like, still smoldering somewhere.
0: 16 years old.
1: Wow. Probably playing video games.
0: I mean, these days, you could start to wonder about the next generation and would they have courage? Would they have bravery in an instant like this? And here's CJ.
1: That's cool.
0: That is good news.
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10: 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Who's a good boy? 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

Hey there, third shifters. 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It's Granger Smith on Big Eye 107.9. So I got a topic I want to discuss next hour with you. What is your hometown famous for? Call me. 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
1: Hey, Granger. My name is Pierce Miller, over the road cow hauler. Really appreciate your show keeping me awake.
0: Thank you, brother, very much. I appreciate you listening to the show.
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0: Hey, Albuquerque, it's Granger Smith here on After Midnight on Big Eye 107.9. Stick around. Ann Hudson is coming up with the latest buzz from Nashville. Ann, give us a tease of what you got coming up.
1: Ann Granger, I hope Casey Musgraves is okay. Did you hear what happened to her tour? I got the story coming up in your Nashville news next.

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0: news from Nashville's Music Row. It's Ann Hudson.
1: So hoping Kacey Musgraves is okay. She is expected to kick off her Middle of Nowhere tour and, well, ended up canceling the first three dates. The ones affected are the Chicago show on August 20th, the one in Boston on August 29th, and the one in Brooklyn on September 2nd. They gave no official reason as to why, but said those three shows were actually added after the original tour schedule was made and that they basically are just resorting back to the original schedule. So now her tour will open on August 21st, which is actually her birthday. Carly Pearce opened up and got candid about if she ever wants kids or not.
2: I always feel bad saying that I actually don't want children. My dream was to pursue country music and live on the road. And I know that some people do that and they're great at it, but it has never been my dream. And I think that we should normalize people that truly know they don't want to have kids. And I absolutely want to get married again and intend to get married again and will never let my past hinder me from doing that again. So what? I was divorced. It was my startup marriage and now I get to have the real one.
1: Good for her. Love, Carly Pearce.
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8: Welcome to Wednesday, halfway through the work week, everybody. Hour number two. It's Granger Smith. I'm your host. I'm with you. Whatever the reason you're up late or up early, I'm glad you're here. I've got this question for you. What is your hometown famous for? Call me, 866-607-8383. Also, Earl Bibbles Jr. has got a dumb criminal story to share with us. All this here in hour number two. Let's go.

Granger Smith here on After Midnight. Don't forget, Bobby Bones is on the way later this morning, only on Big Eye 107.9. So what do you think your hometown is famous for? Call me. We'll talk in two songs. 866-607-8383.

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1: Okay, asking this question, what is your hometown famous for? It could be who is your hometown famous for. It could be what product. I said yesterday, unfortunately, that my hometown is famous for a tornado that came through in 1995. Hopefully that's not what you're going to tell me, but I'm asking this question. What is your hometown famous for? 866-607-8383.
2: We're from deep south Texas, the Valley and McAllen area, San Benito. Granger, we're known for Freddie Fender is here from San Benito. It's one of the, you know, one of those people that we're very proud of. So I just kind of want to put it out there, you know, Freddie Fender, renowned in the United States and from down here. We're very proud of that.
1: Of course. I've passed by the water tower myself, home of Freddie Fender. I've seen it myself. It's got his face is on the water tower. It's like a painting of his face. That's amazing. Thanks for the call, brother. 866-607-8383.
3: Hi, Granger. This is Virginia in Springfield, Oregon, right across the freeway from Eugene, Oregon. And we're famous for our Oregon football team, the Mighty Wonderful Ducks. So I don't know anything else except for the university, maybe. But I think that's what we're being known for is our Ducks.
1: Yeah, I think fair enough. Any university town is going to be famous for that university more than any other thing it could possibly be famous for, I think. But yes, absolutely. Eugene, Oregon makes anyone think of the Oregon Ducks. So what else do you guys have? What makes your hometown famous? 866-607-8383.
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1: 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Won't you stay for a while?

0: 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It's Granger Smith on Big Eye 107.9.
1: Howdy, Granger. It's Stone in Montana. And I just got to say, I listen to your show every night. Really helps. It's really helped me through some tough times. 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Thanks, my brother. See ya.
0: Thank you, Stone. That's what I'm here for, buddy. I was

0: 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It's your buddy, Granger Smith. 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
1: You know, lighting up a crack pipe in front of a police station at an intersection will land you in jail. And a dumb criminal story with Earl Dibbles Jr. He'll tell you that coming up next.

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1: I'm Earl Dibbles Jr. I'm a country boy. I'm an honest boy, too, and crime don't pay. I got a story to prove it. A single simple traffic stop had the makings of a full Hollywood movie. So there's these two Palm Beach County Sheriff deputies that pulled up to a vehicle that was stopped past the line in an intersection and blocking traffic. They turned on their lights, and the driver allegedly lit up a drug pipe right in front of them. Then pulled to the left, running over the foot of one of the deputies and pinning him between both them cars. When a third deputy got involved, the person in the vehicle fought all three of them for several minutes, with one side of a pair of handcuffs fastened onto one of his wrists. All three officers were injured.
2: Guarantees you they will never take more than you as the client, and that they will not raise their feet throughout the process when you need them to fight.

Hey, Albuquerque, it's Granger Smith here on After Midnight on Big Eye 107.9. All right, looking for your phone call here. Here's the question. What is your hometown famous for? I'll put you on the air, 866-607-8383.

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6: All right, thank y'all for starting your Wednesday here with me on After Midnight. I'm Granger Smith, your host, and I've got some things written down here that went down on this day in history I want to talk about coming up. Plus some Nashville news with Ann Hudson. She's coming in here to tell you about your favorite stars in Nashville and what they're up to and all the stories they got going on. Hang tight for all of this here early on Wednesday. I'm glad you're with me.

Hey there, third shifters. Thanks for listening tonight. It's Granger Smith on Big Eye 107.9. Our government launched NASA on this day, pun intended. Do you know what year? Well, I'll let you guess, and I'll talk about it in two songs, plus some other things that went down on this day in history.

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1: On this day, July the 29th, 1751, first international world title prize fight, Jack Stack of England beat challenger M. Pettit of France in 29 minutes in England. 1909, General Motors bought Cadillac. 1921, Adolf Hitler became the leader of the Nazi Party. 1928, test footage first created for Walt Disney's Steamboat Willie with Mickey Mouse. 1958, NASA was created. 1961, Patsy Cline appeared at the Cimarron Ballroom in Tulsa, Oklahoma. The show was recorded and later released in 1997 at the album Live at the Cimarron Ballroom. The tickets for that show were $1.50. 1981, Prince Charles wed Lady Diana. 2000, Brad Pitt and Jennifer Aniston got married. And some famous birthdays include NFL quarterback Dak Prescott, country singer Martina McBride, actor Josh Radnor, and actor Will Wheaton. Those are just a few things that went down on this day in history.
0: Thanks for staying up all night here on After Midnight with Granger Smith.
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Albuquerque. It's Granger Smith here on After Midnight on Big Eye 107.9. I brought this up last hour. 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
1: What's up? It's Jimmy from Western Oxbury. I'm up this early because I'm just getting off of work.

0: Granger Smith here on After Midnight. Don't forget, Bobby Bones is on the way later this morning, only on Big Eye 107.9. Ann Hudson is about to jump on and share some Nashville news with us. Ann, what do you have lined up?
1: Well, you know, Granger, Bunny XO and Jelly Roll's divorce was finalized earlier this month. And while she's wasting no time spending that money, honey, wait till you hear what she bought herself as a divorce gift, I guess, to herself. Not hating it. I'll explain. Coming up in your Nashville news next. Just when

0: Nashville's Music Row. It's Ann Hudson.
1: So Bunny XO is wasting no time getting her life going after her divorce from Jelly Roll was made official earlier this month. She enrolled in college. She was seen hooking up with a really young reality star. And now she has bought herself a brand new custom Rolls Royce. The car retails for between $450,000 and $600,000. And she just commented, sometimes a girl needs to spoil herself. Hey, go for it, girl. Love it. Carly Pierce opened up and got candid about if she ever wants kids or not.
2: I always feel bad saying that I actually don't want children. My dream was to pursue country music and live on the road. And I know that some people do that and they're great at it, but it has never been my dream. And I think that we should normalize people that truly know they don't want to have kids. And I absolutely want to get married again and intend to get married again and will never let my past hinder me from doing that again. So what? I was divorced. It was my startup marriage and now I get to have the real one.
1: Good for her. Love, Carly Pierce.
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8: Thank you, Third Shifters, making After Midnight a part of your Wednesday, halfway through the work week. And I'm here, right alongside with you. Granger Smith, I'm your host of After Midnight, and I've got this question. What did you do as a kid, maybe some trouble you got into, that you got away with? Let me know. Think about that. 866-607-8383. Also, Earl Dibbles Jr., you know, the country boy's got a dumb criminal story to share with us. And you know me. Come on. Bunch of good country music to play for you. Hour number four of After Midnight starts now.

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It's Granger Smith on Albuquerque's number one for new country, Big Eye 107.9. Okay, question, topic of the hour. What did you do as a kid? Maybe what problem did you get into that you got away with? Call me. We'll talk in two songs. 866-607-8383.

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1: Listen, I get it. Not everyone sleeps at night. Some of us think, some of us drive, some of us pray. Granger's with you through it all. Thanks for being a part of the After Midnight family.

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1: Asking this question, I'm sure as a kid, you got away with stuff. Yeah, usually you're sneaking around. Usually you're getting in a little bit of trouble. You got a story for me? Let me know that story. I'll put you on the air. Something you got away with as a kid. 866-607-8383.
2: Yeah, one thing I got away with when I was younger is I was able to sneak out of my dad's house for an entire weekend without him even noticing. And I get back before he did. He still has no idea. It was funny.
1: And hopefully he doesn't listen to the show, you know. No, I'm just kidding. I'm sure he doesn't mind anymore. That's a good one. See, sneaking out. There it is. Sneaking around as a kid. That is something you can get away with for so long until someone catches on to it. What you got for me? 866-607-8383.
3: I wanted to add onto the conversation and say that I took a shot with whiskey at 14 and got away with it. That's all I need that information.
1: You're still thinking about taking that shot, aren't you, at 14? And I've got a 14-year-old daughter now, and I do not want her taking a shot.
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Hey, Albuquerque, it's Granger Smith here on After Midnight on Big Eye 107.9. 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Reveal that to me, 866-607-8383.

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1: Howdy, Granger. This is Stone in Montana, and just wanted to call and say hey, encourage you on. I've listened to your show for over 3 years now, and it's really great to hear you. Comes to me every night. Thanks, man.
0: Stone from Montana, you're why we do this show. Thank you so much.
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1: Man's best friend got man into a lot of trouble on a United flight. Earl is going to be here to share this true, dumb criminal story with us next.

0: It's time for Earl Dibbles and Dumb Criminals on After Midnight.
1: I'm Earl Dibbles Jr. I'm a country boy. I'm an honest boy, too, and crime don't pay. I got a story to prove it. A United Airlines flight from Houston to Seattle had to make an unexpected detour after a dog defecated in the aisle near the first-class bathroom. This apparently caused such a stench that was so foul that it permeated the entire cabin. The incident, documented by a passenger on Reddit, resulted in the flight being diverted to DFW, where the ground crew spent over 2 hours attempting to clean the carpet with paper towels. They noted that smell made them physically sick. United Airlines confirmed in an email that the incident happened, but declined to share any other kind of details for it. Hey, I wonder which one of them's going to get locked up. Dumb.
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It's your buddy, Granger Smith. Thanks for listening to Albuquerque's Big Eye 107.9. 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What did you do as a kid that you got away with? 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
6: Wednesday, early risers. Welcome to After Midnight with me, your host, Granger Smith. I've got some good news. Besides the fact that it's halfway through the work week, I want to read that for you coming up. Plus some Nashville news with Ann Hudson. She's keeping you in touch with all your favorite stars out there in Nashville. All of this here early on a Wednesday. Get that coffee hot. We're still after midnight. She

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1: I think I know how to get your Wednesday started off on the right foot, and that is with some good news. If you hang on two songs, I'll share some with you.

0: All right, here's a good news story. A 16-year-old North Carolina boy helped save his family after a fire broke out while everyone else was asleep. We get a lot of these fires.
1: A lot of fire rescue stories, yeah.
0: They're always good. CJ Brockett was the only person awake when he noticed a fire inside the family's Greenville home on the 4th of July. Even though his hands were bleeding and he suffered burns to his arms and legs, CJ focused on waking up his mother and getting everyone outside. It's incredible. His family says that leftover fireworks caused the fire and believe CJ's quick response saved their lives.
1: I was going to say 4th of July. I wondered if it was some fireworks that, like, still smoldering somewhere.
0: 16 years old.
1: Wow. Probably playing video games.
0: I mean, 4th of July. These days, you could start to wonder about the next generation and would they have courage? Would they have bravery in an instant like this? And here's CJ.
1: That's cool.
0: That is good news.
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0: 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Don't forget, Bobby Bones is on the way later this morning, only on Big Eye 107.9.
1: Hi, Granger. This is Lorraine from Southern Maryland. I love your show. I listen to it every night, all night long. It's very uplifting, and I just enjoy it so much. Thank you for all you do, and kudos to all the veterans and all the members of the service now for all the hard work they've done, and I love all of you.
0: Well, thank you. Thanks for making After Midnight.
1: It's very uplifting, and I just enjoy it so much. Thank you for all you do, and kudos to all the veterans and all the members of the service now for all the hard work they've done, and I love all of you.
0: Well, thank you. Thanks for making After Midnight a part of your night.
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1: Stick around. Ann Hudson is coming up with the latest buzz from Nashville. And give us a tease of what you got coming up.
2: Man, Granger, I hope Kacey Musgraves is okay. Did you hear what happened to her tour? I got the story coming up in your Nashville news next. Summertime.

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1: We're more than just a country radio show. We're a late night family. And Granger Smith is the voice that keeps the night going strong. Thanks for riding with us here on After Midnight with Granger Smith.

0: news from Nashville's Music Row. It's Ann Hudson.
1: So hoping Kacey Musgraves is okay. She is expected to kick off her Middle of Nowhere tour and, well, ended up canceling the first three dates. The ones affected are the Chicago show on August 20th, the one in Boston on August 29th, and the one in Brooklyn on September 2nd. They gave no official reason as to why, but said those three shows were actually added after the original tour schedule was made and that they basically are just resorting back to the original schedule. So now her tour will open on August 21st, which is actually her birthday. Carly Pearce opened up and got candid about if she ever wants kids or not.
2: I always feel bad saying that I actually don't want children. My dream was to pursue country music and live on the road. And I know that some people do that and they're great at it, but it has never been my dream. And I think that we should normalize people that truly know they don't want to have kids. And I absolutely want to get married again and intend to get married again and will never let my past hinder me from doing that again. So what? I was divorced. It was my startup marriage and now I get to have the real one.
1: Good for her. Love, Carly Pearce.
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It's your buddy, Granger Smith. Thanks for listening to Albuquerque's Big Eye 107.9. Hey, thank you guys so much for sharing your Wednesday here with me on After Midnight. Before you take off and get your day started, let me remind you, God is great and he is worthy of our praise. I'm Granger Smith, coming to y'all from the Yee Yee Farm in Central Texas. If you're just now getting your day started and you still want to hang out some more, you know you can. Join me for Mornings with Granger, another show over on Yee Yee Radio. We're going to continue these same conversations over there. The link to Yee Yee Radio is in the bio of our Instagram at After Midnight Granger Smith. Thank y'all for hanging out.

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6: 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Welcome, y'all. I'm Granger Smith, your host. I've got some things I want to talk about that went down on this day in history coming up. Plus some Nashville news with Ann Hudson. She's going to talk to you about your favorite stars out there in Nashville and what they got going on. Hang tight for all of this on this final hour. We are After Midnight.

0: It's after midnight. It's your buddy, Granger Smith. Thanks for listening to Albuquerque's Big Eye 107.9. Our government launched NASA on this day, pun intended. Do you know what year? Well, I'll let you guess, and I'll talk about it in two songs, plus some other things that went down on this day in history.
1: This is perfect.

0: talking about history. And he's even got the diploma to prove it. It's time for This Day in History on After Midnight with Granger Smith.
1: On this day, July the 29th, 1751, first international world title prize fight, Jack Stack of England beat challenger M. Pettit of France in 29 minutes in England. 1909, General Motors bought Cadillac. 1921, Adolf Hitler became the leader of the Nazi Party. 1928, test footage first created for Walt Disney's Steamboat Willie with Mickey Mouse. 1958, NASA was created. 1961, Patsy Cline appeared at the Cimarron Ballroom in Tulsa, Oklahoma. The show was recorded and later released in 1997 at the album Live at the Cimarron Ballroom. The tickets for that show were $1.50. 1981, Prince Charles wed Lady Diana. 2000, Brad Pitt and Jennifer Aniston got married. And some famous birthdays include NFL quarterback Dak Prescott, country singer Martina McBride, actor Josh Radnor, and actor Will Wheaton. Those are just a few things that went down on this day in history.
0: Thanks for staying up all night here on After Midnight with Granger Smith.
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Hey, Albuquerque, it's Granger Smith here on After Midnight on Big Eye 107.9. I love that you've got us turned up here early Wednesday morning. Thank you for doing what you do, and thanks for letting me be a part of it here on After Midnight with you.

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1: 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This is Dennis Dubay from Lawrenceville, Georgia, in Atlanta, Georgia. I love your show, and I wanted to say hello and good morning. I'm up all night after midnight with Granger Smith on Gator 107.9.
0: Thank you, Dennis. 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

0: 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It's Granger Smith on Albuquerque's number one for new country, Big Eye 107.9. Ann Hudson is about to jump on and share some Nashville news with us. Ann, what do you have lined up?
1: Well, you know, Granger, Bunny XO and Jelly Roll's divorce was finalized earlier this month. And while she's wasting no time spending that money, honey, wait till you hear what she bought herself as a divorce gift, I guess, to herself. Not hating it. I'll explain. Coming up in your Nashville news next.

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1: 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And Granger is bringing the soundtrack to your overnight. Thanks for being a part of the After Midnight.

0: from Nashville's Music Row. It's Ann Hudson.
1: So Bunny XO is wasting no time getting her life going after her divorce from Jelly Roll was made official earlier this month. She enrolled in college. She was seen hooking up with a really young reality star. And now she has bought herself a brand new custom Rolls Royce. The car retails for between $450,000 and $600,000. And she just commented, sometimes a girl needs to spoil herself. Hey, go for it, girl. Love it. Carly Pierce opened up and got candid about if she ever wants kids or not.
2: I always feel bad saying that I actually don't want children. My dream was to pursue country music and live on the road. And I know that some people do that and they're great at it, but it has never been my dream. And I think that we should normalize people that truly know they don't want to have kids. And I absolutely want to get married again and intend to get married again and will never let my past hinder me from doing that again. So what? I was divorced. It was my startup marriage and now I get to have the real one.
1: Good for her. Love, Carly Pierce.
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0: are picking up out on the roads. You're still at the speed limit on 40 eastbound and westbound. 25 both directions also starting to see some business, but you're at the speed limit as well. Coors northbound and southbound from Paseo to 40, about an 8-minute ride each way. If you have a traffic tip, call the tip line, 505-883-8369.
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0: Granger Smith here on After Midnight. Don't forget, Bobby Bones is on the way later this morning, only on Big Eye 107.9. 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Just when I
1: 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What up, New Mexico? 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
0: We have a caller that wants to hold us accountable for something we said, and I don't think any of us thought we'd be getting called out for it. So we will do that first. Let's just do that and get that over with because it's not going to be pleasant for some people in the room. So I'm glad everybody's here. Let's get the show started now.
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1: All right, voicemail.
2: Wondering if we could maybe have Amy do 25 push-ups in studio, because she has said before that lifting like 3 to 5 pounds is a lot for her, and I just don't believe she can do 25 in a row. So, yeah, I don't know. Let's see what she can do. Let's see what we can do here.
3: Wait, so when did I say lifting 3 pounds was hard?
1: I don't know, but you did say you could do 25 in a row, and I also doubt that, but I, whatever.
3: Why do you doubt me?
1: It's not doubting you. Just generally speaking.
3: It's like the one thing I can do.
1: You can't do 25 push-ups.
3: Wait, it's the one thing I can do, like when it comes to, or I can hang from a grip bar for 60 seconds.
1: That's not what we're talking about.
4: we're moving the field goal post. Like, whoa.
3: No, I can do both of those things.
4: Oh.
1: I don't believe that you can do 25 real push-ups in a row.
3: I can.
1: And then Eddie claimed he could do something too. And I didn't believe that either, but I just wasn't in the mood to challenge you.
3: I mean, yeah, you want me 25 to do it right now?
1: No, you're not. If you're not dressed, you're not dressed.
3: What do you mean if I'm not dressed?
1: Well, if you're coming in jeans and you have jewelry on, I'm not going to make you hop down and do 25 push-ups.
3: I can take my necklace off.
5: Wow, it looks like she wants to do it.
3: I have jeans and a t-shirt on.
5: And these aren't, I'm going to get in trouble, but these aren't on your knees, right?
1: We've already gone over this.
5: The girl push-up.
1: Yeah.
3: Right.
5: Like the girl on P90X.
3: They're not on my knees. I mean, I guess I would need you to demonstrate exactly what you mean by push-up.
5: Oh, here we go.
4: What?
3: Like how far down? How far down?
5: Amy, a push-up.
1: All the way down.
3: All the way down?
5: Oh, boy.
3: But we've done push-ups on the show before where we, like, you want me to, like, my nose to hit the ground?
1: Well, the nose is the easiest part because you're going to angle your head down, but it's like your chest.
3: My chest hits the ground?
1: It's a push-up.
3: We have done push-ups before and my chest hasn't hit the ground.
1: And you didn't do a push-up.
3: Yeah, we did it and you were impressed. I think I did 20.
1: I think I was being nice.
3: No, I did 20 and you were like, wow, I mean, it's like every couple years I have to reconvince y'all.
1: My only point was I don't think you can do 25 real regular push-ups in a row. And you know what? I'm 50-50 on Eddie doing it. Well, I think people think that's a lot easier than it is to do 25 legitimate push-ups.
3: How I do push-ups, I can do 25.
1: That's not a thing.
3: Okay, but I want to know if how I'm doing it, because I've done them for you before. I don't know how long ago it was. It could have been a decade ago, but I did them, and you were like, okay, wow, I was wrong. Amy can do it.
1: Then, okay, do you want to break? Do you want to try it in a minute?
3: I mean, I need
5: I
3: need a hair tie.
4: Oh, no.
5: We can get you one of those.
3: But it's fine. I'll get one.
1: Eddie.
5: Yeah. You want me to compete too?
1: Not at the same time, because who runs cameras if you're doing that?
5: Right.
1: No, that's a real question.
5: Lunchbox. I'd get Lunchbox to do it.
4: Yeah.
1: Okay.
3: I mean, how many could Lunchbox do?
1: He's not the one. I didn't come out here and say
4: I could do 25. I might be able to do three.
3: I know, but aren't you genuinely just a little
4: curious? I can maybe do 3
5: because his shoulders are bad.
1: And not only that, he's just not that strong, but he doesn't claim to be strong.
3: Okay.
1: Okay, we can run it. Stretch your arms out, both of you.
5: Okay, I'm going to say before we do anything.
4: Here we go. No, there's no excuses.
1: You've already said what you said.
5: But I do want to say one thing.
1: No. You don't get to have any sort of back out or excuse pre. Because you're the one that said it. Both of you did. Unsolicited.
3: Yeah, I just didn't. I didn't know it was like chest to the ground.
5: Right.
1: That's what a push-up
3: is.
1: Yeah,
3: but I've done push-ups before.
1: Would you like me to do one to show you what one looks like first?
3: Show me.
1: Okay. Then we shall give us a second.
3: Okay.
1: Everybody good?
5: Yeah.
1: We will go in a second. We'll do this. I'll show you. We'll all get in and do 25.
5: Okay, sounds good.
1: Or I won't do 25. I don't care to do 25. I could quite easily.
3: You just give us one to show us.
5: And then jump in if you want.
4: And Bobby tried to let you out of this, Amy.
1: I did. I tried to let both of you out.
3: Well, I know, but I've done 20 on air before that you approved. 20, and
1: approved.
3: All I do is 5
1: Approved, like she gets paid. It was sent through and approved.
3: It was.
1: I do push-ups 4 or 5 times a week, so I know what I can do. This isn't about me, though.
3: Mm-hmm. So you can do what, like 50?
1: I'm not claiming anything because I'm not in this. You two are the two that needed to proclaim you're so strong. I'm okay.
3: I think what the caller is I think I prefer to lift 2 to 3 pounds. Like my little wrist
1: weight. I prefer to lift 2 to 3 pounds.
3: Nice. Yeah. I can lift more.
0: Coming up on the Bobby Bones Show.
1: Oh, we're gonna do it. We're gonna set up a microphone down on the floor, and Eddie and Amy will both try to do 25 actual chest touch the ground push-ups and see if they can pull it off. We'll move some furniture. Give us a second. Be back, and we'll do that next.
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16: 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Bobby Bones
1: Show. We were never going to follow through with this segment. That's okay. We're going to do push-ups because last week, Amy and Eddie were both claiming all the push-ups they could do.
3: Yeah.
1: And I just let it go, and then a listener says, we got to see it. So Amy wants to see a push-up first. So I'll go do just one or two.
5: You're going to demonstrate?
1: I'm not competing here.
3: Just giving us a demo.
5: Do you want to just do one, or do you want to go ahead and do 25?
1: I don't want to do 25. Okay. I'm not the one that's saying I can do it. So, Amy, it's not like this.
5: That's the girl push-up, Amy.
1: Or as we call it, modified.
3: I understand.
1: Modified. So, leg straight. Do you want to see from the side?
3: I got it.
1: Okay. So, you got to go down.
3: Oh, touch what?
1: Chest. Yeah. One.
5: Wow. That's is like...
3: Okay.
1: Three. Well, look.
3: I see that. I can't do that.
1: This is a push-up.
5: Wait, so you're opting out now?
3: No, I'll give it a go. I just don't know when my other push-ups were approved years ago.
1: Well, I don't know either.
3: But I'm sure we have video of it somewhere.
5: How many did you just do? You just did like 10.
3: He just knocked out 10 casually.
5: What the crap?
3: He's like...
1: That was 10 instructors.
5: Dude, I feel like you could have done 15 more.
1: 4 or 5 days.
5: You could do 25 in a row.
4: But he wasn't there to prove it. He's not in the competition.
1: I don't need to prove it.
5: I'm just asking. You can do 25?
1: I could probably do... 50 or 60 in a row.
5: Shut up.
1: But I'm not bragging. I don't care.
3: Okay, I'm not going to lie. That was pretty impressive. You went down pretty low.
5: Amy, do you want to lower your number now?
1: No. She said a long time ago. Eddie, you're going to go first. Because Eddie claimed he could hit 25.
3: Okay.
5: Yeah.
3: I just...
1: You just what?
5: All right.
3: I just had a different vision of how low I was going.
1: Okay, Eddie's pulling out keys, skull cans. Is Tiara from Easy Trivia.
3: Now, he has tennis shoes on. I'm going to be barefoot, so I feel a little...
1: Barefoot's better.
3: Really?
1: Yeah. Okay.
5: It's whatever you want, Amy.
1: Eddie's now down on the ground.
5: All right. We ready?
1: Yeah. We're
5: 25?
3: I'm nervous.
5: Let's go, baby.
1: Now, it's all in this. I think you can do it if you put every bit of energy into this.
5: I know. Here we go.
1: I'll count it.
5: Let's go.
1: Don't put your butt too high in the air.
5: Now we're good, dude.
1: Even it out. Here we go. One. Touch. Uh-uh. No.
5: That's
1: touch,
5: four.
1: You're not touching. Is he touching?
5: That's 9.
3: Touching what?
1: His chest.
4: I mean, his shirt
1: his shirt's
4: is hanging
1: touching.
4: Down. Touching. Yeah, the strings are touching.
3: You need to tuck
5: 14.
3: Your shirt in.
1: Nobody's even counting because he's only touching his shirt to the ground.
5: 18.
1: And he's not listening to it. There you go.
5: 19,
1: oh, now. Oh, is it 19?
5: 20.
1: 22. His head's going to explode.
3: Okay.
5: One more. Ah!
3: If that counts for him, then it counts for me. As long as I
1: do. His first 10 shouldn't count.
3: Well.
5: Are you kidding me?
1: From here, it didn't look like your body was touching.
3: So you're going to...
1: Why are you yelling?
4: Yeah, talking to the mic.
5: Oh, dude, I can't breathe.
3: Because I'm saying, like, my shirt's not going to be sagging down to the ground.
1: Yeah, Eddie's was. He used that to his advantage.
3: So, okay. But still, my shirt
4: is
3: big.
5: Amy, what'd you think?
4: She's
1: mad. What'd you think of Eddie's push-ups? You were there on the side.
17: I don't think his form was that great.
1: Yeah.
5: Forms... What?
1: No, we were telling you that the whole time. You weren't hitting the ground.
5: I thought the form was perfect.
1: Did you not hear us talking to you?
5: No, dude. I was in the zone.
1: Okay. Let's see how many Amy can do. She's barefoot, white t-shirt and jeans. Are you ready?
3: Ready.
1: Good straight back. Go. 1, 2, touch the ground. 3, chest touch the ground. 4.
3: Well, his wasn't.
1: I know his wasn't, but you want to do them right. 5, 6, 7, touch the ground. 8, there you go. That's a good one. 9.
5: She's shaking.
1: Touch the ground. 10. 11, touch the ground. 12, good. 13, 14, be sure to touch the ground. 15, you got 10 more, you got it. Didn't count.
3: He's counted?
1: No, that didn't count either. You're not touching the ground.
3: Yes, I am.
1: No, you're not.
3: I touched the ground.
1: That time you did.

0: Okay, listen to me.
1: She has nerve damage.
0: Listen to me. I would like a count of all that I did, even the ones I didn't count. I just want to know.
1: I have it on video.
2: Yeah, I don't think even that reached 25.
1: It didn't.
2: But.
0: But it's because you were making me go all the way down to the ground.
2: And yes, I was making you. Eddie only got like 12 if we counted real ones.
0: Eddie's looked like.
2: Okay, she's doing Eddie's now.
1: Let's see.
2: Eddie's
1: like, go ahead, let's see.
2: That's correct. That was like, yes, it was.
1: That's not true.
0: And Bobby was like, all the way down, all the way down, all the way down, all the way down.
1: The fact that you're doing more right now is crazy.
2: I think she's drunk, dude. I think she's push up drunk.
1: Well, that was fun.
0: So, to pick a winner, I win.
1: Well, there's no winner.
0: There is a winner.
2: You're both, you know what? Of you two, there's a winner. You win. You beat Eddie.
1: Yeah, but thank that you. Wasn't the game, so congratulations.
0: The game was Eddie weak? Yes.
1: No, it wasn't.
0: Yes. Okay,
2: if that's the game, the answer is yes.
0: Is Amy stronger than Eddie?
2: Yes.
1: Amy, question. Why don't you just do the modified push-up? That way you can do a bunch.
0: Oh, Eddie, I think that's what you need to do.
2: No, that's true.

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0: Hello, Bobby Bones. My sister recently started hosting Sunday family dinners. Before anyone can sit down, she makes everyone put their phone into a basket by the front door. She says it's the only way people will actually spend time together instead of scrolling. The thing is, we're all adults. I don't feel like I'm being treated like a kid who's getting their phone taken away. Sometimes I'm expecting an important text or just want to check on my kids without making a big thing out of asking for my phone back. Everyone seems fine with the rule, but I think it's a little controlling. Am I overreacting? Signed, unplugged and unhappy. Yes, you're overreacting. You do not have to go. You also can walk back to the basket. You are an adult. You're right. And if there's a kid issue, handle it. Get your phone out of there. But I think the reason this is done is wonderful.
1: Yeah.
0: Nobody has their phones. She's not trying to take the phone from you. She's trying to give everybody time together. So more than taking, look at it as a gift she's trying to give of everybody being able to talk and have fun. And if you need your phone, go get it. She's not saying.
1: Yeah, and if it's obviously about your kids.
0: It's not in one of those pouches where you can't get it or the ink tag blows up.
1: Yeah, or like if you go touch your phone, you're kicked out.
0: And you could say, hey, I need to go to my phone in 20 minutes. That's okay. Great. It's just about not having it the whole time. Mm-hmm. And I'm Mr. Phone.
2: I know. That's why I'm shocked that you're taking this stance.
0: It's a stance because I know if I'm going somewhere and they're taking my phone, I know about it beforehand. I've been to comedy shows where that's the case. I've been to weddings where that's the case. And I'm totally okay with it. Except for the wedding, I took two phones and I gave them one and I hid one in my pocket.
2: Sneaky.
0: But that was because we had a brand new baby. But even then, I never pulled the phone out unless I walked over to the woods. You have to kind of get over yourself a little bit here. But if there is something important, you for sure can have your phone back. She's not saying no phones ever. I do think that you're overreacting. You?
1: Yeah, I agree. I think that there's a way to make this work. You just go check your phone when you need to, if it's family related. But also just make sure you really need to go check your phone. Like if you're having these strong feelings about it, maybe this will be good for you to detach a little bit. You're also, as a mom, allowed to go enjoy time. You don't have to be like tethered.
0: Also, if you hate it that much, you don't have to go.
1: Right. There's that.
2: Yeah, I'm not going.
1: What?
2: I'm not going to this.
0: Why? Mr. Phone and I love it actually.
2: Like this person wouldn't even be my friend.
1: Wait,
0: but it's your family member.
2: Yeah, like a family member I rarely talk to because this is so weird.
1: I don't feel like it's that weird either.
2: I'm with you, Amy. Shocked that you guys don't think that.
1: No, like whenever I was in Colorado a couple weeks ago for my niece's engagement, we all went to this Mexican restaurant and we had a big group. And I guess something they've started doing, they were like, all right, everybody's phone in the middle of the table. And everybody put it. And I mean, my niece had friends there. They're all 21, 22 years old. Everybody was stacking their phones in the middle. It was like this tower of phones. And it was like, whoever grabs their phone has to buy the meal. And it was a large table. And like, nobody wanted to pay for the meal. But we all had our phones away. And it made it fun. And
2: I think make a little game out of it. That's fun.
0: I think strategic, purposeful, no phone is great. Mm-hmm. Now, I don't want to get somewhere and like, everybody no phone out of nowhere. What's happening here? Or FBI shows up, takes your phone. I don't like that.
1: Right.
0: That kind of sucks.
2: Right.
0: But if you know that's what the event is, I think get over yourself or just don't go. But I like it. Like when I am with my wife, especially during bath time, I really try to leave my phone in a different room so it doesn't affect what's happening. I don't always, I'm not perfect at it, but I try to leave it in another room because even I am Mr. Phone. Understand there's a time and a place where I think the phone keeps me from having attention or connection. And that's what that dinner is about.
2: Mm-hmm. It's just weird that you don't have that self-control. Or anyone at that dinner has that self-control to just leave your phone in your pocket.
1: But yeah, to Bobby's point, like I've had it sometimes when I'm going on a walk with a friend and I'm like, you know what? I think I'm going to leave my phone in the car or I'm going to leave it in the house depending on where we're walking from. And I just don't bring my phone on the walk because also for me, it's good practice of like, I can go on this walk for an hour and circle back to if somebody needed something. Mm. And I do have thoughts of like, oh, what if the kids need me? But I'm like, okay, I'm allowed to go on a walk with my friend.
0: And I don't know about the self-control thing. I think mostly it's like we're all going to be intentional about spending time together. More so than it is, we can't go without looking at our phone.
2: Right.
0: I think it is a uniform of intention within that family saying, we're here to spend time with each other.
1: Mm-hmm. Yeah.
0: Not, we can't, if we don't get our phone, we're going to start itching.
2: We're going to go
0: through withdrawals.
1: Yes, I think that's exactly right. Just like I can go on that walk and hold my phone and not check it. But if a phone call comes in or texts start pinging, I'm just a little more distracted.
0: And if you say to the person, hey, I'm not bringing my phone, I think that's a sign of, hey, I want to make sure that nothing is distracting me from like the time that we can spend together. Mm. I'm Mr. Phone.
1: Look at
0: I'm
1: this telling guy.
2: You. I know.
0: But I have to do things like this or I'm on the phone all the time. So I'm not any better at it. I just know that for me to be in a place of respect for the wife and the baby, especially, like I'm going to leave in the other room and not look at it. I want to, but if there's not even an option, I don't even think about it.
2: Wow. See, it buzzes in my pocket and I'm just like, I'll check in a little bit.
0: Mine buzzes in my pocket and it's not even in my pocket.
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1: 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I'm

0: Nate Smith. Great song, man. Great performance. Good
1: Thank
0: job,
1: you.
0: Boys.
1: Thank you.
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1: with Lunchbox.
2: Tell me something good.
3: Jory Thomas is 14 years old. He's with his family. They're doing some camping by the Yellowstone River in Montana, hanging out. When all of a sudden they look in the water and a guy is being swept away by the fast-moving current. Help! Help! Well, Jory just happens to have his cattle roping rope with him that he's been practicing on the shore. He picks that sucker up. Whoom! And he lassos the guy in the water. Guys, and I'm not talking it takes two, three times. First time. That's funny. He lassoed the dude and pulled him to the shore.
4: That's funny.
5: That's amazing.
3: Crazy. Yeah,
4: that's good. And not on second or third time.
3: The first time.
5: That's a cowboy right there, man.
4: Yeah. How old was he? 14
3: years old.
5: That's cool. Awesome.
4: Good story. That's what it's all about.
0: That was Tell Me Something Good.

0: story comes to us from Roseville, California. A woman walked into a grocery store and she's like, all right, let me get 6 bottles of Tito's vodka, puts it in her bag. Give me 14 packs of extra thick bacon, puts it in her bag. Then she gets a couple other items and she goes to self-checkout and the items she has in her hands, she pays for them. Then tries to walk out and they arrest her for shoplifting. She's like, what? They're like, the vodka and the bacon, you didn't pay for it. She said, oh, I forgot it was in my bag. She was charged with public intoxication and shoplifting.
1: She was drunk, but we talked about it. Amy did this too.
0: Yeah. Mm-hmm.
1: Did you ever forget, because you would stick things in your purse using that as a grocery bag.
2: Mm-hmm.
1: Did you ever forget and get outside and go, oh, I forgot to take it out of my purse. I just shoplifted.
2: Yeah, I've had to go back in and pay. But I go back in and pay.
1: So you did.
2: I mean, but that's happened even if it's in my cart. Like,
1: so possibly she just did that. She didn't know.
2: Yeah.
1: Did you ever have a lot of vodka and bacon in your bag?
2: No, I didn't.
1: That's just risky.
2: Mm-hmm.
1: That whole, just putting it in your purse is just risky. Because you could forget, and then had they known you had it in there, they could have busted you for shoplifting.
2: Yeah, but that's when you say, I didn't have
1: a
2: cart.
1: Well, I'm sure she said that too.
2: Okay, but like I said, it's happened to me with a cart. Like, you put stuff on that bottom row, sometimes you forget to scan that, and then you're just as guilty.
0: I did that with water.
1: But I don't feel like that's the same thing, because you're not trying to hide. That's, you can see that. If you're rolling, it's, if you're putting stuff in your purse,
2: mm-hmm.
1: we can't see it, and if it's in there, you stole.
2: Okay.
1: No, you don't do that. No, I'm not even talking to you.
2: No, I mean, it's valid.
1: You don't do that anymore.
2: No, because, I mean, it just caused issues, like I said.
3: Yeah.
1: Could you imagine if Amy's mugshot popped up on the news one day for shoplifting? And she's like,
2: I know.
1: And we knew she did that as, not as a joke, but
2: as
1: like,
2: a tool.
1: As, yeah.
3: Yeah, that's it.
1: Okay.
0: I'm Lunchbox. That's your bonehead story of the day.
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1: Driverless cars or drivered cars? Which is more safe?
2: I'm going to go with, even though my instinct is to say drivered cars, but I bet it's driverless cars. So I'm just going to go with that.
1: So they've had years now, a couple years, and they did Phoenix, San Francisco, Los Angeles, and Austin, Texas, because that's where they've had the autonomous vehicles, Waymo specifically. So with the Waymos versus the same amount of cars with drivers, 85% less crashes with no driver.
3: Yeah.
2: Yeah. I mean, it makes sense.
3: I believe it.
1: Over 50 million miles of operation is what they've been able to have between, and that's a significant number.
2: Yeah. No, it's sort of like human error versus computer error. Like, I put a math problem in a calculator, it's going to be right.
3: Yeah.
2: I do it with my brain.
1: If a car with no driver has an accident, big news. There's 100 accidents within 5 miles of here every 3 days. Not news. But we see that one and we're going, we told you, computers are up to no good. They're crashing all over the place. Although sometimes they are funny.
3: I'm just looking forward to everything being driverless. Then they'll never crash.
0: No, I don't think that's accurate.
3: I think so.
1: I think there will be a time.
2: Occasionally be something.
1: Where we see like a 1994 Subaru with a driver. We're going, wow, look at that. It's like sometimes when you see a 1950s car and you're going, holy cow, look at that.
3: Yeah.
1: Let's look at that old car. We're going to see a drivered car probably at the very end of our lives.
3: Wow.
1: And that'll be the case.
0: But how are these driverless cars? When are we going to get to go on a cross-country road trip? That's going to be years down the road, because they had to map the city for a long time. To go on a road trip in a driverless car, I don't think will happen in our lifetime.
1: I think in the next 5 to 7 years, we'll have completely coast to coast, completely automated driverless SUV or driverless 18-wheelers carrying goods.
3: Wow, cargo.
1: Mm-hmm. So I do think that's probably coming up pretty soon. 5 to 7 to 10 years or so.
3: Yeah.
1: For us just to have that ability, think how awesome a road trip would be if you just get to get in a car and not have to drive.
3: That'd be the best. It's like being like in a band and riding a bus.
2: Well, with people with a driverless Teslas, can't they do that? Can they go, like, if they want to go on a road trip?
1: Yeah, you just got to stop and charge.
2: but they can be. It's not
1: some states. Some states don't allow full driverless.
2: Okay,
1: would be the problem with that.
2: Because even with, sorry, I just don't know a lot about it, but like whenever you, Craig Campbell posted a video of him driving his Tesla and it pulling into his parking or his garage and backing into a parking spot, like it was pretty impressive, but he had to be in the driver's seat. And then do you have to be eyes on the road? Like you don't have to be touching the steering wheel. But
1: was he in the driver's seat or was he in the passenger seat?
2: He was in the driver's.
1: He was? So I don't know about some states. California, I think you have to be in the driver's seat unless it's a Waymo, but you don't have to touch it. Because there are videos of people asleep.
3: Oh, I've seen somebody reading a book while the car's moving.
2: Okay.
1: And that's okay. The asleep part sounds and feels weird. So yeah. Hey, shout out to computers.
2: Mm-hmm.
1: Shout out to AI. You know, making our life better every day.
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0: 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Come on.
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0: Okay, we're going to play the celebrity voice actor game. I'm going to play you, for example, hit me the first example, please, Ray.
1: To infinity and beyond.
0: That celebrity would be
2: Tim Allen.
0: Tim Allen. Yeah, not Tom Hanks. Other one. Tom Hanks does Woody. So we'll do five. Write your answer down. Do not look anything up. Here we go. Number one.
3: Oh, this is gonna be fun. We can stay up late, swapping man list stories, and in the morning, I'm making waffles.
4: I'm in.
0: Who is that celebrity?
5: I'm in for the win.
0: Lunchbox?
5: Eddie Murphy.
0: Doing the donkey from Shrek?
4: Eddie Murphy.
6: Eddie Murphy.
0: Correct. Ooh. 1 point. Good job, everybody. Next up.
7: It's actually Maui shapeshifter, demigod of the wind and sea, hero of men. I interrupted from the top. Sorry. And women. Men and women. Both. All. Not a guy-girl thing. Maui is a hero to all.
0: That would be Maui from Moana.
5: Yeah. I'm in for the win.
6: Yeah, I'm in.
4: I'm in.
0: Amy?
4: The Rock.
0: Lunchbox?
5: The Rock.
0: Eddie?
6: The Rock.
0: Good job. Next one's going to be Mater from Cars.
8: My name's Mater. Yeah, like Tomater, but without the tuh. What's your name? Is your name Mater too?
6: I'm in.
4: I don't remember who.
5: I'm in for the win.
4: I'm in.

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15: The apple on the head and they bow and arrow and shoot it off.
14: Mm-hmm.
15: It was one of those, except they missed.
16: Oh, they hit the head?
15: Well, so this is in New York. They had to airlift the female assistant because got him in the neck.
16: Oh.
5: my goodness. I thought that was completely fake. I don't know, something, sleight of hand, something, but I didn't know they were really shooting an arrow at the apple.
15: Missed and struck the person in the neck, and they had to airlift him to the hospital. They were doing a stunt, bow and arrow, and whack, got him. If you saw that, you got to think it's part of the act, right?
5: For sure.
15: Like, yes. If I'm at Siegfried and Roy and a tiger eats one of them, I'm going, ooh.
14: What's next?
15: This is crazy. And so, like, it's the... You're somewhere and things go awry. I think a Lunchbox's story where he was at a wedding and everything caught on fire.
8: Yeah. I mean, the up at the front of the altar, they had candles and they had flowers around it. And the florist said, do not light the candles. It'll catch. There's something on the flowers that'll catch them on fire. The wedding planner's like, don't worry about it. We can light them. I've done this plenty of times.
15: Don't worry about it.
8: Oh my gosh. And the wedding starts and she lights the candles and whoosh. They go up in flames. And so we're up there stomping out burning flowers. And there are charred flowers all on the stage and everything. And the bride has to come walking out. And you just smell burnt flowers.
14: That's crazy.
15: If anybody has a story where something went awry, let me know. I think about the story we talked about recently where the tiger went into the crowd at the circus.
5: Oh yes. That was in another country.
8: That was scary.
15: Like, it just jumped up. And all of a sudden, it's just with people. And some people are just going, oh, this is cool. And some people are like, we're out of here.
5: Yeah, running for their lives.
15: But you just maybe don't know. Like, you don't know if it's part of the act or not, because now everything is so, like, immersive that you feel like, oh, this is a new element that's added. We get to touch the tiger.
5: I will say that when Amy took the world's hottest shot.
8: That went awry.
15: That went awry. It's a good one.
5: I mean, I didn't think that.
14: I've lived it. I've lived in awry.
5: Mm-hmm. That was crazy, Amy.
15: Yeah, we thought she was going to die.
5: At first, I was just like, it's funny. Amy's just doing her thing, acting like it's hot.
15: Dramatic Amy.
14: Oh, yeah. Mm-hmm.
15: And then what did you yell?
14: Help me.
5: She said, help me. And she was slamming on the desk.
14: Well, yeah. It was probably a little more desperate.
15: Yeah, because what's more vulnerable than help me?
14: Because
15: if you're yelling, oh, my God, this burns. Could be acting.
14: No, it was a desperate plea for help.
5: You're right. You're going to ask for help when you need it only.
15: Yeah, that is going awry. Another thing that went awry is the time that Lunchbox and I did the bit where he went and bought gum with the pantyhose on his head.
8: Yeah.
15: And then he went to jail.
5: That was a bad one.
15: That was the middle of the show.
8: That went awry.
15: That went crazy awry. I walked outside the parking lot. He's in the back of the cop car. Yeah. And they're going, we're going to arrest you too. And I'm like, for what? And they're like, we don't know, but we're going to come back. And then he goes to jail.
5: They never arrested you?
15: Nah, I didn't do anything.
8: Nice. They never go back.
5: They never came back for
15: they
5: you.
15: They never came back. But I walked down the parking lot and he's in the back, handcuffed in the back seat of the cop car. That went awry. I think the person's okay who got shot in the neck. We should try that. Not with bow and arrow. Like, we do like a ball. We put something on top of the head. And we throw and see if we can knock it off.
5: No, because
8: you
5: guys will miss on purpose.
14: No.
15: If we have a promise to each other, okay, if there's a prize, if you hit it then.
14: Well, where can we wear one of your helmets?
15: Well, no, that's not fun. Because the point of even that stunt, the reason it's fun is because someone might get shot.
5: Yeah, there's danger involved.
15: And you know what? Someone got shot. Yeah, not so fun, is it, everybody?
16: Let's go. It's your Bobby Bones on.

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1: 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It's an awesome story. Eddie has it next. And tell me something good.
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1: With producer Eddie. Tell me something
2: good. So Emma is 5 years old, and she was diagnosed with this rare bone disease. It's called aplastic anemia. And so she needed a bone marrow transplant. And they looked around, and you know who was a match? Her two-year-old sister. And so without hesitation, the two-year-old sister, her name is Lucy. She donated the bone marrow, and now Emma's good.
3: Wait, you say without hesitation. She didn't volunteer. Yeah. I mean, I'm glad she did, but yeah, she
2: doesn't. No, they said that Lucy was like, I'll do it.
3: I'm glad. I don't want to be that guy.
2: But she's two.
3: I think it's amazing. It's an amazing story.
4: Yeah, I'm sure they were like,
3: matched.
4: Lucy, do you want to help your sister?
2: Correct.
3: I bet they didn't. I think they said, Lucy, you're going to help your sister.
4: Well, you have to get consent.
5: No, you don't. You just stuck a needle in them and found out they're a match, and they took it from
3: her. Yeah, did you get consent to test her?
5: No.
2: Guys, I'm pretty sure Lucy had to, say, I'll do it. Something.
4: Yeah, you would think.
3: At two. Okay, you know what they did? Here's a piece of candy.
2: If you want right. it.
3: I love that worked. So I don't want to take away from that. But without hesitation feels like a weird thing because she wasn't allowed to hesitate.
2: That's what it says in the story. Without hesitation,
5: she doesn't even know what's going on.
3: She doesn't even know what bone is, much less bone marrow.
2: And they call it the terrible twos. I feel like this is a pretty good two.
3: I agree. That's a delightful twos. It's a life-saving twos. That is a good story.
4: Okay, a two-year-old cannot legally consent to donating bone marrow. Dang. Consent must be provided by a parent or guardian. All However, right. the child's feelings and understanding should be considered in the decision-making process.
3: Like, you for sure should rub the boo-boo after you stick the needle in it. But, yeah. Okay, that is a great story. That's what it's all about.
0: That was Tell Me Something Good.

0: Bobby asked Bailey Zimmerman how he got Luke Combs to do the song Backup Plan with him.
1: The first time I heard it, I thought, man, Luke Combs would crush this. He invited me to play the concert for Carolina with him, and then I met him. So I sent him the text. I was like, hey, man, like, I've been nervous to send you this, but I really think you would crush it. And it's just one of my favorite songs that I've got right now. And I just think you would crush it. So, and then he didn't respond for, I think, a month.
2: Oh, wow.
3: No way.
2: A month. That's a long time.
3: But okay.
1: He texted me back one day out of the blue and he just said, this song rips, I'm in. It was so like full circle moment.
4: Yeah. The Bobby Bones Show.
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0: On the show Monday, Lunchbox said a librarian should not be voted Teacher of the Year because he saw this outside of his school. So he says it yesterday. Everybody's lighting him up. Librarians have to have master's degrees. Just to be fair, I got a couple calls that I want to put on because this is the topic that will never die. Michelle in Mississippi is on. Hi, Michelle. You're on the show.
1: Hey, guys. I love your show. So I'm thankful for you guys. Y'all get me to work every day.
0: Thank you.
1: So yesterday I heard Lunchbox talking about the librarian being Teacher of the Year. And as a teacher of 35 years, I can tell you that is offensive to us teachers. Now, not everybody's going to say that because, you know, they might have a filter. And as a teacher of 35 years, my filter is completely gone at this point. But if your job title is not teacher, then you should be up for some other award. Because basically, I mean, librarians and special teachers, teachers who teach intervention, I mean, we have all these kind of people getting Teacher of the Year award. Well, they can just lock their door and go to the bathroom. If you can do that, you're not the Teacher of the Year. You could be the Librarian of the Year, or you could be the Assistant of the Year. But for Teacher of the Year, I think it should be somebody in a classroom that is held to a state test, who is accountable to test scores, who has kids from bell to bell. And, you know, I mean, because we're under a lot of pressure. I'm a math teacher. I'm accountable to test scores. I have to give tests, weekly tests, state tests, standardized testing. And if my scores aren't there, you know, I'm in trouble. These extra job titles, they're not accountable like we are. And so, you know, we're down there killing ourselves to actually keep our job. And so it, to me, it is really offensive whenever a job title that is not teacher gets Teacher of the Year.
0: Does it matter that all the teachers voted for that librarian that Lunchbox drove by the school for Teacher of the Year?
1: Well, let me tell you how that works.
0: Okay.
1: See, you might vote, but then powers that be ultimately can say who they want it to be. And they can say that everybody voted. And it could be a popularity thing because we see that in a lot of schools. You know, cliques of teachers will get together and go, oh, you know, she hadn't gotten anything. So we're going to give this to her. She's so nice. You know, she's so nice. We need to give her something. And that actually happened at one of my, I retired from Alabama and now I'm in Mississippi. And at my Alabama school, that actually happened. We had somebody that was retiring. And there were like five teachers up for Teacher of the Year that had just received National Board certification. Like, big deal. They gave it to the lady that was retiring because she had never won before.
0: Completely understand why you feel this way. And I wanted to put on a voice that wasn't the voices of yesterday that were all hating on Lunchbox, in fairness.
1: Yes, they should not be hating on him because he had a valid point. If your title is not teacher, you should be up for Librarian of the Year or Assistant of the Year. But when you say Teacher of the Year, you should be teaching a state-mandated subject, you should be held accountable to test scores, and you should have kids from bell to bell. That makes you a teacher. And it's not that these people aren't certified. I know that they have to go to school and all of that. But you see how happy they are because they get to walk the halls, they get to go get coffee, they get to go to the bathroom when they want to go to the bathroom. And then I'm down there killing myself teaching math, you know, and then somebody gets it that doesn't even have a home room. And it's not that we don't like those people. You know, we love them. I love my librarian, but she's not Teacher of the Year. She's Librarian of the Year.
2: Amen.
1: That's just my opinion.
2: Amen. But.
0: And you have the right to it. And all of what you said is based on the environment that you are currently in. And so at your school, maybe it doesn't work. I don't know. None of us know what that librarian does at the school that Lunchbox drove by. This wasn't a, hey, universally. His was, I saw it at that school and that's stupid. But you're right, Michelle. Everything you said about where you live, that is your truth. And I appreciate you calling and sharing that. Just wanted to get on a voice that was the opposite of the 10 million voices of yesterday hating on Lunchbox.
1: Yeah, you just got to think about how much pressure teachers are under that actually teach a state mandated subject and are held accountable to test scores.
0: I didn't until you told us. Now I do. I bet you the librarian lines are going to be on fire, though.
2: And this lady's so smart, though. She nailed it. They don't even have a home room, so they can go there and they can get there late. Because guess what? They don't have home room. They just go and they first kids don't come to their library until 10 a.m. I'll roll in at 10.
0: Michelle gave him more talking points. Michelle, thank you very much. Thank you for your service to your community. And I hope you have an awesome day.
1: Thank you so much, guys. Love y'all.
0: Bye-bye.
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0: We have a caller that wants to hold us accountable for something that we said that I don't think we thought we'd get called out on. So it will be uncomfortable for people in the room, but we will do that next.
4: Come on now.
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0: This summer, whatever you're watching, baseball, golf, soccer, racing, DraftKings has you covered for every single moment of it. 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
23: Wondering if we could maybe have Amy do 25 push-ups in studio, because she has said before that lifting like 3 to 5 pounds is a lot for her, and I just don't believe she can do 25 in a row. So, yeah, I don't know. Let's see what she can do. Let's see what we can do here.
24: Wait, so when did I say lifting 3 pounds was hard?
0: I don't know, but you did say you could do 25 in a row, and I also doubt that, but I, whatever.
24: Why do you doubt me?
0: It's not doubting you, just generally speaking.
24: It's like the one thing I can do.
0: You can't do 25 push-ups.
24: Wait, it's the one thing I can do, like when it comes to, or I can hang from a grip bar for 60 seconds.
0: That's not what we're talking about.
2: we're moving the field goal post, like, whoa.
24: No, I can do both of those things.
2: Oh.
0: I don't believe that you can do 25 real push-ups in a row.
24: I can.
0: And then Eddie claimed he could do something too. And I didn't believe that either, but I just wasn't in the mood to challenge you.
24: I mean, yeah, you want me 25 to do it right now?
0: If you're not dressed, you're not dressed.
24: What do you mean if I'm not dressed?
0: Well, if you're coming in jeans and you have jewelry on, I'm not going to make you hop down and do 25 push-ups.
24: I can take my necklace off.
25: Wow, it looks like she wants to do it.
24: I have jeans and a t-shirt on.
25: And these aren't, I'm going to get in trouble, but these aren't on your knees, right?
24: We've already gone over this.
25: The girl push-up.
0: Yeah.
24: Right.
25: They're not on my knees.
24: They're not on my knees. I mean, I guess I would need you to demonstrate exactly what you mean by push-up.
25: Oh, here we go.
2: What?
24: Like how far down? How far down?
25: Amy, a push-up.
0: All the way down.
24: All the way down?
25: Oh, boy.
24: But we've done push-ups on the show before where we, like, you want me to, like, my nose to hit the ground?
0: Well, the nose is the easiest part because you're going to angle your head down, but it's like your chest.
24: My chest hits the ground?
0: It's a push-up.
24: We have done push-ups before and my chest hasn't hit.
0: And you didn't do a push-up.
24: Yeah, we did it and you were impressed. I think I did 20.
0: I think I was being nice.
24: No, I did 20 and you're like, wow. I mean, it's like every couple years I have to reconvince y'all.
0: My only point was I don't think you can do 25 real regular push-ups in a row. And you know what? I'm 50-50 on Eddie doing it. Well, I think people think that's a lot easier than it is to do 25 legitimate push-ups.
24: How I do push-ups, I can do 25.
0: That's not a thing.
24: Okay, but I want to know if how I'm doing it, because I've done them for you before. I don't know how long ago it was. It could have been a decade ago, but I did them, and you were like, okay, wow, I was wrong. Amy can do it.
0: Then, okay, do you want to try it in a minute?
24: I mean, I need
25: I
24: need a hair tie.
2: Oh, okay.
25: We can get you one of those.
24: But it's fine. I'll get one.
0: Eddie.
25: Yeah. You want me to compete too?
0: Not at the same time, because who runs cameras if you're doing that?
25: Right.
0: No, that's a real question.
25: Lunchbox. I'd get Lunchbox to do it.
2: Yeah.
0: Okay.
24: I mean, how many could Lunchbox do?
0: He's not the one.
2: I didn't come out here and say I could do 25. I didn't even ask you.
24: I know, but aren't you genuinely just a little curious?
2: I could maybe do 3
25: because his shoulders are bad.
0: And not only that, he's just not that strong, but he doesn't claim to be strong.
24: Okay,
0: we can run it. We can run it. Stretch your arms out, both of you.
25: Okay, I'm going to say before we do anything.
2: Here we go. No, there's no saying.
0: You've already said what you said.
25: But I do want to say one thing.
0: No. You don't get to have any sort of back out or excuse pre. Because you're the one that said it. Both of you did. Unsolicited.
24: Yeah, I just didn't. I didn't know it was like chest to the ground.
25: Right.
0: That's what a push-up is.
24: Yeah, but I've done push-ups before.
0: Would you like me to do one to show you what one looks like?

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0: 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Bobby Bones
1: Show. We were never going to follow through with this segment. That's okay. We're going to do push-ups because last week, Amy and Eddie were both claiming all the push-ups they could do.
2: Yeah.
1: And I just let it go, and then a listener says, we got to see it. So Amy wants to see a push-up first. So I'll go do just one or two.
3: You're going to demonstrate?
1: I'm not competing here.
4: Just giving us a demo.
3: Do you want to just do one, or do you want to go ahead and do 25?
1: I don't want to do 25, okay. But I'm not the one that's saying I can do it. So, Amy, it's not like this.
3: That's the girl push-up, Amy.
1: Or as we call it, modified.
4: I understand.
1: Modified. So, leg straight. That, do you want to see from the side?
4: I got it.
1: Okay. So you got to go down.
4: Oh,
1: touch
4: what?
1: Chest. Yeah. One.
3: Wow. That's, oh. That, I mean, that two. Is like.
4: Okay.
1: Three.
4: Well,
1: it's just, look.
4: I see that. I can't do that.
1: This is a push-up.
3: Wait, so you're opting out now?
4: No, I'll give it a go. I just don't know when my other push-ups were approved years ago.
1: Well, I don't know either.
4: But dude, I'm sure we have video of it somewhere.
3: How many did you just do? You just did like 10.
4: He just knocked out 10 casually.
3: What the crap?
4: He's like.
1: That was 10 instructors.
3: Dude, I feel like you could have done 15 more.
1: 4 or 5 days.
3: You can do 25 in a row. No
5: but he wasn't there to prove it. He's not in the competition.
1: I don't need to prove it.
3: I'm just asking. You can do 25?
1: I probably do 50 or 60 in a row.
3: Shut up.
1: But I'm not bragging. I don't care.
4: Okay. I'm not going to lie. That was pretty impressive. You went down pretty low.
3: Amy, do you want to lower your number now?
1: No. She said a long time ago. Eddie, you're going to go first. Because Eddie claimed he could hit 25.
4: Okay.
3: Yeah.
4: I just.
1: You just what?
3: All
4: right. I just had a different vision of how low I was going.
1: Eddie's pulling out keys, skull cans, his tiara from Easy Trivia. Right.
4: Now he has tennis shoes on. I'm going to be barefoot, so I feel a little.
1: Barefoot's better.
4: Really?
1: Yeah. Okay.
3: It's whatever you want, Amy.
1: Eddie's now down on the ground.
3: All right. We ready?
1: Yeah. We're
3: 25?
1: 25.
4: I'm nervous.
3: Let's go, baby.
1: Now, it's all in this. I think you can do it if you put every bit of energy into this.
3: I know. Here we go.
1: I'll count it.
3: Let's go.
1: Don't put your butt too high in the air.
3: Now we're good, dude.
1: Even it out. Here we go. One. Touch. Nope.
3: That's four.
1: You're not touching. Is he touching?
3: That's nine.
4: Touching what?
1: His chest.
5: I mean, his shirt is hanging down. Touching. Yeah, the strings are touching.
4: You need to tuck your shirt.
3: 14.
1: Nobody's even counting because he's only touching his shirt to the ground.
3: 18.
1: And he's not listening to it. There you go. 19, oh, now. Oh, is it 19?
3: 20.
1: 22. His head's going to explode.
4: Okay.
3: One more. Ah!
4: If that counts for him, then it counts for me. As long as I do.
1: His first 10 shouldn't count.
4: Well.
3: You kidding me?
1: From here, it didn't look like your body was touching.
4: So you're going
1: to. Why are you yelling?
5: Yeah, talking to the mic.
3: Oh, dude, I can't breathe.
4: Because I'm saying, like, my shirt's not going to be sagging down to the ground.
1: Yeah. Eddie's was. He used that to his advantage.
4: So, okay. But still, my shirt is big.
3: Amy, what'd you think?
5: She's mad.
1: What'd you think of Eddie's push-ups? You were there on the side.
6: I don't think his form was that great.
1: Yeah.
3: Forms, what?
1: No, we were telling you that the whole time. You weren't hitting the ground.
3: I thought the form was perfect.
1: Did you not hear us talking to you?
3: No, dude. I was in the zone.
1: Okay. Let's see how many Amy can do. She's barefoot, white t-shirt and jeans. Are you ready?
4: Ready.
1: Good straight back. Go. One. Two, touch the ground. Three, chest touch the ground. Four.
4: Well, his wasn't.
1: I know his wasn't, but you want to do them right. Five, six, seven, touch the ground. Eight, there you go. It's a good one. Nine.
3: She's shaking.
1: Touch the ground. 10, 11, touch the ground. 12, good. 13, 14, be sure to touch the ground. 15, you got 10 more. You got it. Didn't count.
4: His counted?
1: No, that didn't count either. You're not touching the ground.
4: Yes, I am.
1: No, you're not.
4: I touched the ground.
1: That time you did. Nine more. You can't break. Touch the ground. Eight more. Not your hips, your chest. There you go. Seven more.
3: Oh, man.
1: Now you don't butt in the air. Six. She's shaking. Five. touch her. Doesn't count. You got it. Touch. Four.
3: Oh, come on, Amy.
1: Got to touch the ground.
3: No, you got it. I have the tiger, Amy. Don't stop, Amy.
4: If I counted.
1: She fell.
4: If I counted the other ones that I did.
3: No, but he only didn't count two.
1: Also, your form was so much better than Eddie's. I think you're stronger than Eddie.
4: My push-up.
3: I'll take that. I agree with that.
4: I hit 25 if you count the ones you didn't count.
3: No, because he only didn't count two.
4: No.
5: He only didn't count two.
4: He didn't count way more.
1: Why are you talking to the microphone on the ground? Amy talking into the ground microphone. Yeah.
3: I know, me too, Amy.
1: You look strong, but the reason that the collar is she's on the ground. my
3: leg is shaking. I get it.
1: Amy's foot is twitching.
3: Are you not moving that, Amy? Oh man.
4: Okay, listen to me.
3: She has nerve damage.
4: Listen to me. I with like a count of all that I did, even the ones I didn't count. I just want to know.
3: I have it on video.
1: Yeah, I don't think even that reached 25.
3: It didn't.
1: But.
4: But it's because you were making me go all the way down to the ground.
1: And yes, I was making you. Eddie only got like 12 if we counted real ones.
4: Eddie's looks like.
1: Okay, she's doing Eddie's now.
3: Eddie's
4: looks like.
3: Go ahead, let's see.
1: That's correct. That was like, yes, it was.
3: That's not true.
4: And Bobby was like, all the way down, all the way down, all the way down.
3: The fact that you're doing more right now is crazy.
1: I think she's drunk, dude. I think she's push-up drunk.
3: Well, that was fun.
4: So, to pick a winner, I win.
3: Well, there's no winner.
4: There is a winner.
1: You both know
4: what?
1: Of you two,
4: there's a winner.
1: You win. You beat Eddie.
3: Yeah, but
4: Thank you.
3: Wasn't the game, so congratulations.
4: The game was Eddie weak? Yes.
3: No, it wasn't.
4: Yes.
2: Bobby Bones.
1: Let's play Russell Dickerson. Here's Happen to Me, Bobby Bones Show.

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2: Tell me something good.
3: Jory Thomas is 14 years old. He's with his family. They're doing some camping by the Yellowstone River in Montana, hanging out. When all of a sudden they look in the water and a guy is being swept away by the fast-moving current. Help! Help! Well, Jory just happens to have his cattle roping rope with him that he's been practicing on the shore. He picks that sucker up. Whoom! And he lassos the guy in the water. Guys, and I'm not talking it takes two, three times. First time. That's funny. He lassoed the dude and pulled him to the shore.
4: That's funny.
5: That's amazing.
3: Crazy. Yeah,
4: that's good. And not on second or third time.
3: The first time.
5: That's a cowboy right there, man.
3: Yeah.
4: How old was he?
3: 14 years old.
5: That's cool. Awesome.
4: Good story. That's what it's all about.
0: That was Tell Me Something Good.

0: Good morning. It's the Bobby Bones Show. I'm getting your day started on Big Eye 107.9, KBQI-FM, Albuquerque, an iHeart Country station. Big Eye 107.9. I'm not really much of a guy that changes my wallpaper on my phone, but having a baby and the baby just grows so much all the time that I change my wallpaper like every month. You want to see the new one? Without showing the baby's face?
1: Yeah.
0: It's funny, huh?
1: Yeah. You'll look happy.
0: What's really funny is the baby, I give you a couple things, a couple new baby stories. The baby laughs all the time now. Billy is 4 months old. And my wife posted this on her story, so I don't mind. I'm funny to this baby. That's the one thing that that I'm good at. I'm kind of the clown. My wife, caretaker, for sure, number one draft pick to the baby. But man, when it's time to get the baby laughing, I have great material. The latest joke I've been doing is "tee tee."
1: Oh, that's your
2: on
1: joke.
2: Her belly?
0: Yeah, "tee tee." Yeah,
2: here, a good watch. One.
0: Yeah, I kill in that club.
2: So
0: I think
2: cute.
0: I was saying Billy there, but yeah, that comedy club.
1: So Billy and TT.
0: Yeah, standing ovation every time.
2: And it's almost like Three Stooges comedy. It's not very like intellectual comedy. It's just goofy stuff.
0: Also, if I find something that works, I do it 47 times in a row. There doesn't need to be much joke development.
2: Yeah.
0: So she's laughing a lot, which is fun. The weird thing is, if I don't have my glasses on, no idea who I am.
2: That's bizarre.
0: She only knows me from these big black glasses. And so if I ever am like, "What up?" and no glasses, it's kind of like, wonder who this fella is.
1: Yeah, that's weird. I mean, it makes sense, but you'd think like there, I'm sure if you, she got to smell you or get a whiff of you, she'd know it was you.
2: Is it Bobby smell?
0: Yeah.
1: We all do. Oh. I mean, we all have a...
0: So if we blindfolded you right now and all three of us walked up to you...
1: Well, I don't know.
3: You can
1: I'm
3: smell
1: not,
3: us.
1: No.
2: We're sniffing.
0: Eddie?
1: Hey, maybe I could. Maybe I could, but...
0: That's a bit for another day, I think. But we can't, like, wear anything different. We can't mess with her. But I think that's a bit for another day.
1: When you're holding her super close, she smells you.
0: I'm sure. And it's always very brief when I don't have my glasses because I also can't see. But I think... At least for a minute, she struggles because everything has been me in these big, bold, black glasses with the contrast of it.
1: Right.
0: So the laughs are funny. I feel pretty hilarious when I'm hitting her with like 11 dee-dees in a row.
4: Bones.
0: Let's play Florida Georgia Line. Here is Cruz, Bobby Bones Show. Baby,

0: All in. Rapid fire questions from fans with actress Anna Kendrick.
1: Who is the coolest person who watches your story on Instagram?
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1: Your favorite movie as a kid?
2: As a little kid was Hocus Pocus, and then by the time I was 12, it was The Women.
1: Why the 47 and Anna Kendrick 47?
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5: Show. So Apple's going to let you lease an iPhone now instead of buying one. And I get it because there are part shortages. Those phones are just wildly expensive anyway. But help me out here. Whenever I buy my phone, they just do like $20 a month on my plan anyway. Isn't that pretty much the same as leasing a phone?
21: Oh, you do that?
5: Yeah. Because they go, oh, you can get it and just put, you know, $28 and it'll be every month on your phone bill.
21: Okay. I don't know the difference between like a payment plan towards paying off your phone and a lease. Because like when you lease it, you don't own it.
5: I'd be okay not owning this piece of crap.
22: It's true.
5: I'll have it for 2 hours. It's at 13% now. And I charge my phone all the time. I treat my phone like I do my gas tank. Like if there's a minute, I'm charging it. I'm gassing it up.
21: Maybe that's the problem. Live a little crazy with it.
22: Go to red?
21: Yeah. Right. Oh, I love
22: You'll never...
5: It's died on me a couple of times.
22: Really?
5: The new Apple upgrade program will allow customers to lease new products rather than have them face a sticker shock. And it talks about phones. Now, phones, because the way that I've bought phones, it's they put a little bit every month. Now, if you're going to do a computer, I get that a little more because there are some computers that are involved in this as well. So as a phone, though, I would just caution people, check your plan and see if you can pay it monthly. Add it onto your bill because then at least that's yours.
21: Mm-hmm.
5: If it's a computer, which I haven't bought a new laptop in 6 years, almost, why do you need a laptop unless you need a laptop to specifically work on something laptopable?
21: Oh, well, but what about like just being able to see things bigger?
22: That's a good reason.
5: Well, I turn my screen. I'm so blind. I turn my...
21: Yours probably, yeah, maybe yeah, hear
5: my
21: more
5: letters
21: used
5: are
21: to
5: very
21: it.
5: Big.
21: Like, I'm just now entering the vision problem phase of life. So I'm like, ugh, where's my computer?
5: For computers, okay, it can be worth it. For phones, just check your plans. This has been a TED Talk. Thank you for coming to it.
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0: A lot of feedback about everyone singing the national anthem. And so I wanted to play some voicemails for you guys. All right, number one.
1: I just wanted to call in. You know, as a combat veteran, I have great appreciation for the national anthem and patriotism and all that. But I was at the gym a little bit ago listening to yesterday's show and heard the clip of Amy singing the national anthem, and I had to stop mid-exercise. I was laughing so hard. That was quite funny. But still, props to Amy. Good for you for doing it. Proud of you for that. But anyway, just want to let you guys know how funny that was. Thanks.
0: Thank you. And the intention, respectfully, was not to be funny. Was it funny? Yes. Amy tried as hard as she could. She tried it with all seriousness. Her heart was bleeding red, white, and blue.
2: Right. And I hadn't listened to that since, who knows, maybe the year I did it, was that 15 years ago?
0: I don't know. As before America was a full union. I don't know.
2: So it had been a minute appreciate how painful it would be to hear back.
0: But you tried so hard, and I think that's why people can laugh at it and not say you were being disrespectful, because you weren't.
2: Right.
0: Not a single hair on your body was being disrespectful.
2: Correct.
0: Yes. Next one.
3: Guys, that Amy national anthem genuinely almost made me crash my car. That was the funniest thing I'd ever heard. Amy, I don't even know what to say. Have a good day, guys.
0: Nobody's mad.
2: Okay, good.
0: Yeah, nobody's
2: mad.
0: They
2: shouldn't be.
0: They shouldn't be. Yes, I agree.
2: It was a...
0: But you always worry because that's something that's sensitive and we care about.
2: Absolutely.

0: Reverb.
1: You don't even know what reverb is.
0: Yeah, I do. It makes everybody sound good.
1: No, it doesn't. Trust me. You can reverb me all day. It ain't going to sound good. Yeah, and it doesn't make you sound good. It's not auto-tune. It's an element you can add. But Abby sounded awesome. Amy sounded
0: terrible.
1: Pure.
2: Worse than I remember.
1: You tried as hard as you could.
2: It sounded worse than we remember.
1: And Eddie being in the middle, nobody talks about you.
3: I know. And it was weird because I remember it being way better than that, dude. I'm telling you, it was. I walked away being like, dang, I nailed that.
1: Go to yesterday's podcast if you didn't get to hear them sing the national anthem. Thank you for all the voicemails. We love it. 877-77-BOBBY. 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

0: 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The Bobby Bones
1: Show. People are turning to tarot card readers, which already is a scam, right?
0: I mean, some people...
1: Say it. Scam.
0: Some people use them.
1: You won't commit to tarot cards being a scam?
0: Oh, no, I think they are. I'm just saying some people, like my cousin.
1: Some people get scammed, though.
0: I know, but...
1: Are tarot cards a scam?
0: I mean...
1: Okay, I think they're entertaining. How about that? I think for entertainment, that's fun.
0: That's a word for it.
1: Some people are turning to tarot card readers to tell them what their pets are thinking. Double scam.
0: Wow. Oh, yeah.
1: We got a double scam here.
0: Well, you know, remember when I talked to the pet psychic?
1: But that was only a single scam.
0: Oh, yeah.
1: Still a scam. Amy paid a pet psychic to break down my dog at the time and tell me everything that they were thinking and saying and living. And she paid like 80 bucks?
0: Yeah, I think it was 80 bucks.
1: For a reading.
0: Word on the street is it's Dolly's dog psychic. So it's not like we're the only ones.
2: Dolly has a dog psychic?
0: Well, it's what I heard.
1: Is that what the street says?
0: It wasn't just some random. It was like, oh no, she reads for Dolly's.
2: If you found that out, would you look at Dolly differently?
0: No.
1: I would think Dolly's smart enough to know it's for entertainment.
2: Okay.
1: Like that she doesn't fully believe. And we don't know.
0: And also, I'm just saying allegedly.
1: Yeah, street. You said street.
0: Yeah, word on the street.
1: Some people are so vulnerable, and this is why it makes me sad. They're getting double scammed. It's someone going, tarot cards are real. You should trust it. And also, these tarot cards tell me what your dog is thinking.
0: Mm-hmm.
1: That's extra vulnerable. That's double scammed. And as funny as it is to make fun of that, there are people paying money for this that believe it. If we did that, there'd be an uproar on the show. If we brought in a tarot card reader, there would be an uproar with people saying we're talking with the devil.
0: Oh, yeah.
2: Oh, for sure.
1: The comments would be brutal.
0: And we couldn't even do it for entertainment because it would just be dancing with the devil.
1: And we would be doing it for entertainment.
2: Dancing with the devil.
1: But you're right. People would get so mad about that. There's another story where I've never been in a mosh pit. Now, Mike D's big punk guy has been in many mosh pits. I've seen him take his phone into mosh pits. It looks pretty chaotic in there.
3: I love a mosh pit. It is chaotic.
1: And it seems like if you're not careful, and even if you are, you can get hurt.
3: Yeah. But people are generally pretty nice in there. Like if you fall down, they pick you up. Nobody's trying to hurt you. It's just the nature of the mosh pit. You can get hit.
1: And moshing is just jumping around and jumping into people.
3: Yeah, you like go in a circle and then you push people around and you just keep the vibe going.
1: Some dude pooped in a mosh pit. What happens then?
3: That's dead. Yeah, dead mosh pit.
2: Everybody leaves?
1: It's like the pool.
3: Yeah, you clear out. You stop moshing.
1: So he pooped in a mosh pit.
0: Ugh.
1: Yeah, they realized it was on the floor. Then everybody starts vomiting. It's like Stand By Me when they're doing the pie eating contest. So people are jumping around in it. Then everybody starts vomiting because of it. And then basically the show's over.
0: Yeah.
2: Yeah, I mean, for sure you're getting that all over you, right? Because it's so congested in there. Mm-hmm. Like, and you're stepping all over the
1: everybody.
2: Place.
1: Yes,
3: yeah. And then you fall down in a mosh pit, so you're going to fall in. Yeah.
2: Disgusting.
1: If somebody falls down, let's remove the poop. If somebody falls down in a mosh pit, are people respectful enough to let them up? Or does it look like European soccer when everybody just tramples people?
3: No, that's the rule of the mosh pit. Somebody falls down, you pick them back up. The band will always call it out. They're like, hey, help that guy up.
1: Oh, that sounds fun.
2: That's nice.
0: This does not sound fun
1: poop,
0: at all.
1: Poop pit?
0: Well, no. Or even just mosh pit. Because I'm not claustrophobic to where I can't be in tiny places. But something like that would make me severely claustrophobic. Like I would just feel so terrified that I was going to get trampled and die.
1: What country artist is most likely to have a mosh pit?
0: Brantley Gilbert.
2: Brantley Gilbert.
1: Brantley's good.
2: Yeah.
1: Who'd you say?
3: Co Wetzel.
1: Yeah, fist fight. Oh, so it'd be a little different. That'd be mosh pit, fist fight.
2: He would lead it.
1: And everyone you're supposed to fight. He'd say, okay, go. And it's just a big bar brawl. I think for a couple of those devil songs, Zac Brown Band.
2: Oh, yeah. They can get there.
1: Like it gets pretty aggressive where he does the image. Didn't somebody on this show go to his Sphere show?
2: No.
1: Didn't Scuba Steve go? Nobody here went to the Zac Brown? Maybe it was
4: It was Kenny Chesney I went to.
1: Did he do Devil?
4: That was Devil.
1: Devil imagery like Zac Brown did?
4: No. His was very much like beachy. And
1: lame.
4: Oh. Yeah, it was awesome, man. It felt like you were on the beach.
1: That's cool.
4: It was so cool.
1: I would love to go to a Sphere show. I just haven't been out there while they're doing a show. And then we're out there for iHeart. Can you imagine if we go to iHeart Festival?
0: Can we go to a Sphere show?
1: Instead of that, we go over and watch the Grateful Dead at the Sphere.
2: They'd hate that.
1: There is a tequila-infused ice cream coming. Matthew McConaughey is doing it, but it's tequila-infused. Does tequila, the taste, does it sound like it mixes well with ice cream?
0: I'm not running to try that. Now, will I taste it? Yes, but I'm probably just to say I tried it.
1: Is the appeal ice cream with alcohol to get you a buzz, or is the appeal ice cream with the tequila taste?
0: I just would be curious. You'd have to eat so much ice cream to get a buzz. And then you're going to
1: 5%.
2: You don't need alcohol that much. Content.
0: It's 5%.
1: I don't know.
2: That's more than a beer.
0: Okay. But how much in a cup?
1: I don't know. When I ate ice cream, I ate it. I have to do sherbet now, basically, because I can't do dairy.
0: Right.
1: It's not even sherbet. It's sorbet. What's the difference in sherbet and sorbet? Is sherbet just for kids?
2: I don't know.
0: Good question. I don't know.
1: Tequila ice cream?
2: I love it. I mean, a margarita is basically a tequila ice cream or a tequila snow cone. So, I mean, add a little cream to that, you have ice cream. Mm. I think that sounds delicious.
1: Mm.
3: Sherbet might have dairy.
1: Well, I don't eat sherbet. I eat sorbet.
3: Sorbet is dairy-free. Sherbet has a little bit of dairy.
1: Well, yeah. There you go. I got two things of sorbet in there right now. Matthew McConaughey and his wife have founded a tequila company, and they're doing an ice cream. So that'll be out soon. Bobby Bones. We're going to play a new song now that I really like. It's from a new artist named Mae Estes. This is called The 90s Called, here on The Bobby Bones Show.

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2: Tell me something good.
3: Jory Thomas is 14 years old. He's with his family. They're doing some camping by the Yellowstone River in Montana, hanging out, when all of a sudden they look in the water and a guy is being swept away by the fast-moving current. Help! Help! Well, Jory just happens to have his cattle roping rope with him that he's been practicing on the shore. He picks that sucker up. Whoom! And he lassos the guy in the water. Guys, and I'm not talking it takes two, three times. First time.
4: That's funny.
3: He lassoed the dude and pulled him to the shore.
4: That's funny.
5: That's amazing.
3: Crazy. Yeah,
4: that's good. And not second or third time.
3: The first time.
5: That's a cowboy right there, man.
3: Yeah.
4: How old was he?
3: 14 years old.
5: That's cool. Awesome.
4: Good story. That's what it's all about.
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0: show.
1: Did you see the video of Ryan Reynolds at Comic-Con dressed as Deadpool?
2: No.
1: So he puts on the costume, he plays it in the movie, and he just goes under the crowd. And a lot of people are dressed up, and they have really great costumes, and so they just think he's just somebody dressed in a really great costume. So he's taking pictures with people and doing videos, and then only the... You only know it was him once you see the video back on social media. And he's, like, hugging people, and it's so funny.
3: That's cool.
4: It's really funny.
1: Did you see it, Mike?
5: Yeah, it's cool.
1: And then he goes out, and they're doing a big panel about a new Marvel movie coming out.
5: Doomsday.
1: And so they go, okay, the guy that's dressed up like Deadpool. And he's not dressed in red Deadpool. He's dressed in Canadian tuxedo, you know, denim on denim.
3: Oh, okay, okay, got it.
1: Deadpool. And so he's like, yeah, and it's Ryan Reynolds.
3: That's cool.
1: They're pretty funny.
3: So people had no idea that it was him while they were taking pictures of him?
1: He's left it. Because, again, everybody's in costume. So that's fun. Now you think everybody in costume could be somebody.
3: Yeah, yeah.
1: So you're pulling up all their masks. So that was a good video. And then I saw the other Ryan. Well, I think it's number one on the Ryan list now, Ryan Gosling.
2: Same. Oh, yeah. I agree. He's number one.
1: Is going to be Ghost Rider in the Marvel Universe. Was Nick Cage once Ghost Rider?
5: He was Ghost Rider.
1: Okay, so I never saw that movie, but I remember the previews. Was that old movie good?
5: Not really.
3: He's like a ghost that rides a motorcycle? Is that right?
1: I never saw it, but was he like a ghost superhero?
5: Yeah, he like lights up in flames, rides a motorcycle, has a skull for a head.
3: Yeah.
1: What's he, that sounds like Headless Horseman, but just on a motorcycle. What's he do? Is he good?
5: He's kind of like an anti-hero.
1: Oh, so he's like, you know, he's had some bad stuff he's done, but now he's out for good.
5: Like a Punisher kind of character.
1: The Punisher's the best. So Ryan Gosling is going to be the Ghost Rider.
5: Yeah, in like 2028.
1: And is that going to be its own movie, or does he join like the Avengers?
5: He'll have his own movie, but they'll probably put him in at some point.
1: How do you feel about him being that guy?
5: I think he's great. I think he's the best Ryan.
1: Do you feel that they're just recycling all the big stars now and they're not creating new stars?
5: Yeah, the problem is all the old stars are kind of gone. Like Robert Downey Jr. is now playing a villain. Chris Evans isn't going to really be Captain America anymore, so they have to get the new stars in. So instead of focusing on the characters now, they're focusing on finding big celebrities to kind of fill those spots.
1: As a movie connoisseur, do you wish they would create new celebrities? Like, say, an unnamed to be Ghost Rider?
5: That's kind of what they're trying to do, because they also announced a new Black Panther, who is a younger actor.
1: Yeah.
5: And I think they're trying to bring in the new, but that's what they kind of did in the last phase, and it didn't really work out. Those movies didn't do so well. So they're having a mix of, like, we need big celebrities to get people into the theaters again, but then we also started to need introducing these new people as well.
1: It's a good point about Black Panther, because I saw him, and I thought, oh, are they just going to change the person? But I think he's Black Panther's son.
5: Yeah, they teased it at like the last Black Panther movie. Now he's going to be like the new Black Panther. He was in that Long Walk movie that you watched, that Stephen King movie. He's really good in that.
1: Oh yeah, man, that The Long Walk, that movie's crazy. It's really good.
3: End of the world.
1: They have to walk, and if you walk the whole time, if you outwalk everybody else, because everybody comes from a pretty bad circumstance, like a lottery, you are basically a billionaire.
3: Oh. So you just have to have to outwalk everyone?
1: I think
3: everyone.
1: Each state has a person.
5: Yeah, then as soon as you drop like a certain miles per hour, they kill you.
1: Yeah.
3: Whoa.
1: And it's all streamed.
3: That's crazy.
1: It's Stephen King. It's really good. It's dark, obviously, but it's man, that was a really good movie. But I saw that. Anyway, I saw Ryan Reynolds, who needs a little PR bump, by the way. Like him having good stuff like this happening, he needs that. We're done. Check out today's podcast. I hope you go and you search for The Bobby Bones Show wherever you get your podcasts. 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It can be any of the other places too. But go and check it out. And, you know, we did, you know, how these robo-taxis or these driverless cars are performing against human-driven cars. They have enough data now to actually go, here's who the best driver is. We talk about that. We play games, all that. Just check out the Bobby Bones Show podcast. If you're at work today and you're bored, go subscribe. We do a whole second show up on the feed as well that does not hit the radio. Some would say it's better. Some would say. All right, we'll see you guys tomorrow. Bye, everybody.

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0: 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Big

0: Good stuff from Sam Hunt. Make You Miss Me. Albuquerque's number one for new country. Big Eye on 107. I tell you what, I finally got my grass mowed. I fertilized it about a week and a half ago with some special Southwest fertilizer from Jericho Nursery. It makes the grass grow like crazy, especially with some of the rain that we were getting over the last week or so. So got out there and mowed it last night. It was 100 and something degrees, 101, I think. But then that monsoon storm started to come through. I'm out there mowing the grass with some very, very light rain, but some beautiful, gusty outflow wind out of that thunderstorm that rolled right through Albuquerque because I live on the west side. I got a tiny bit of rain out of it, but just enough to cool me off. So it was actually a pretty nice evening. Then I came inside partially wet. And the sweetie says, how come you're all wet? And I said, well, it's spitting rain out there. All right, let's get back. Jelly Roll's ready to go. Bailey Zimmerman also coming up.
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10: Talking about guns with others might not always feel comfortable, but it could save a life. 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

be her. There is Ella Langley. We are Albuquerque's number one for new country, Big Eye 107.9. Change your dinner plans just like I just did. Lasagna tonight. I know I need to pick up the ricotta cheese and an onion on the way home to make lasagna. All right, couple of fun facts. The earliest lasagna recipes go back to the 13th century. Did you know you can make lasagna in the dishwasher? Oh, you have to look up the recipe for that. I have it, but I don't have time. And of course, the most well-known bit of lasagna lore is the cat Garfield from the comic strip. And oh yeah, Weird Al recorded a lasagna as a parody song, a parody of the song La Bamba. It's awesome. All right, got the lasagna recipes, more factoids, and that video all on the Scotty page this morning. Big Eye 107.9.com.

107 Eyes. We got that thunderstorm through town yesterday. That sure was nice. Cooled it off last night. All right, 100 again today. And a little chance of thunderstorms, but not until tonight. Kinda

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0: 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Green. That's green. Enter it now.

darling. Just after 11, it is Chase Matthew. You're on Albuquerque's number one for new country, Big Eye 107. I tell you what, I've got your Hudson Westbrook tickets for you to win this hour. Stick around, those are coming up. Miranda's on now.

Good stuff, Morgan Wallen. There is Don't We. We are Albuquerque's number one for new country, Big Iowa 107.9. Thanks for listening all over central New Mexico. We appreciate you from Acoma Laguna all the way out to Santa Rosa. Thanks for having us on. We were

0: Loving that. Sounded good, Dustin Lynch. It's Easy to Love. Albuquerque's number one for new country. We are Big Eye 107.9. Let's get you hooked up right now with those Hudson Westbrook tickets. 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Tap on Hudson Westbrook. 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Keyword is Hudson. And in the comments box, tell me why you should win. Maybe tell me about your date night you're planning. Remember, I'll share it with everybody. Not using names, of course. All right, good luck. I'll give you till 11:45. Back with Dirk's next.
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21: 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Is a dream come true to have my song on the radio? It's still crazy to say. Here's my song, Boston. On a

0: Hey guys, it's iHeartCountry On The Verge artist Stella Lefty. And that was my song, Boston.
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We are Albuquerque's number one for new country, Big Eye 107.9. 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
1: 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It's finally happening. Tomorrow morning on the Bobby Bones Show. We could try.

You know, just when I thought this wasn't a thing anymore, it's apparently still very much a thing. It's something a third of us have done at work. All right, what it is next, 7 minutes away. Kenny Chesney.

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It's Dr. Luke Combs, Sleepless in a Hotel Room. We are Albuquerque's number one for new country, Big Eye 107.9. And I'm thinking what a third of workers are doing requires a hotel room. That's because it says here a third of workers have had a romance with the boss. Wait, what? Yes, it turns out smooching a supervisor more common than you might think. This study shows 79% of workers say they've had a long-term workplace romance. Even more surprising, a third have dated their boss or supervisor for an extended period of time. I mean, despite the fact that HR rules don't allow that, right? Boss and subordinate, blah, blah, blah. Really? All right, if you want to read the story, Scotty Page, BigEye107.9.com.

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Your Scotty Skull Scratcher today. 23% of singles say this is the fastest way to create a bad impression. What is it? All right, now anything that you wear, it's not anything that you say. Something else.

0: Jason Aldean is Dirt Road Anthem, Albuquerque's number one for new country. We are big on 107.9. Your Scotty Skull Scratcher. 23% of singles say this is the fastest way to create a bad impression. What is it? It's nothing that you wear, nothing that you say. It is, however, taking your date to a fast food restaurant. Yeah, that creates a bad impression. Now, even here in New Mexico, taking your date to Twister's or to Blake's, you still shouldn't do it. Not on a first date situation, that's for sure. All right, let's get back. Shaboozy Jelly Roll coming up. Keen Brown also on the way.
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Bailey Zimmerman, Chevy Silverado, Big Eye 107.9, two songs away from Scotty Scoop. So it could be the biggest movie opening ever this weekend. I have a preview next. Baby.

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And another. 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
0: 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So Spider-Man, Brand New Day, is set to secure one of the biggest openings ever this weekend. So film number 4 in the Tom Holland-led series, looking to make $260 to $280 million this weekend. Some projections have it, though, crossing the $300 million mark. Brand New Day is also expected to make between $275 and $300 internationally. That's $300 million. The biggest domestic opening ever, however, belongs to Avengers Endgame at $357 million and a record $1.2 billion globally. Meanwhile, the first reactions to the new movie are out now. It has a 91% critic rating on Rotten Tomatoes. And then critics from Fandango, Variety, and Entertainment Tonight all have mostly positive reactions. You can always keep up with all the latest at BigEye1079.com, and that is Scotty Scoops.

Latest from Dan and Shay, there is Say So. We are Albuquerque's number one for new country, Big Eye 107.9. It is Scotty. Crazy pictures come out of Elephant View. Remember, you cannot launch at the boat ramp down there.

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One of the biggest ladies in country music right now, Ella Langley. There is Be Her, kicking off 107 minutes of continuous Big Eye Country. One of the biggest ladies back in the day in country,

Luke Combs. It is Be By You, Albuquerque's number one for new country. We are Big Eye 107. I tell you what, coming up here less than 10 minutes, I've got your Hudson Westbrook tickets for you to win. Got Bailey Zimmerman on now.

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So sometimes a deal comes and then it goes just like that. Now, this guy's paying for something and she's as happy as can be after she does what she does. All right, check it out.

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0: 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That's dollar.

the pilots would say, Niner Niner in Albuquerque right now, 99 degrees, going up to 101 a little later, and Chase Matthew now. Wow.

Justin Lynch, Jelly, Chevrolet. We are Big Eye 107.9, Albuquerque's number one for new country. Are you following us on social media? You should be. We're on Facebook and X at Big Eye 107.9. We're also on Instagram at Big Eye.

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Ladies from Kenny Chesney, there is Carry On. We are Big Eye 107.9, Albuquerque's number one for new country. If you're a fisherman or a fisherwoman, you've probably had this happen to you, but now it's happened to Tyler Hubbard. All right, what that is coming up. Florida Georgia Line, this is

0: Bailey Zimmerman. 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
0: 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So if you fish frequently, you know the pain of getting run through by your own hook. It is an occupational hazard of the sport, and now one that Tyler Hubbard just suffered through. So he was enjoying the great outdoors with his wife and kids when he hooked himself in the back of the head. Now, he posted a clip of his wife, Haley, removing the barb from his scalp. Now, while Tyler winces and Haley does her best to play ER nurse, one of his kids had some wise counsel. Dad, just don't think about it. Mom's just going to pull it out right away. All right, with the hook eventually removed and the crisis averted, Tyler put the whole humorous and painful incident on social media for you to see. By the way, this all happened as they were camping in their Airstream. I'm just going to say, hopefully they had a first aid kit because a hook to the scalp does bleed. You can always keep up with all the latest at BigEye1079.com, and that is Scotty Scoop. New-

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1: Hey guys, it's I Heart Country on The Verge artist Stella Lefty. Boston is a song I wrote when I was waiting on a guy who was picking me up. I couldn't stop thinking about him, and this is what I was feeling while I was waiting for him. Here's my song, Boston. On a

0: 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And that was my song, Boston.
1: 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It is Scotty. All right, got two things for you to get hooked up with right now. Number one, go to BigEye1079.com. On the very front of the page, pop-up box is going to come up. It's going to ask you for a keyword. That nationwide keyword this hour is dollar. Put in dollar. That'll be good for $1,000 if you win this hour. And while you're there, venture on over to the Scotty page. Click on me in the upper left-hand corner. Takes you to my page. Scroll over a little bit. You'll see Hudson Westbrook. Enter right there for Hudson Westbrook tickets. He's coming Thursday, October 15th, Rio Rancho Event Center. Fill out all your info. You need a keyword, which is Hudson. And in the comments box, tell me why you should win those tickets. Good luck. All right, let's get back with Toby Keith next.

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I'm Casper, and we made it. It's the middle of the week. So close to the weekend now. Hopefully you're having a great Wednesday. 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
2: 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Thank you for listening. And remember, the $1,000 Great American Fill-Up continues this afternoon. 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

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The record-breaking Ella Langley Choose in Texas. It's Casper. Thank you for listening. So a new survey says around 30% of people say that they can eat the same food for at least 3 days in a row and not get sick of it. So I'm just curious what that food would be for you. Off the top of my head, as I'm reading this, I'm thinking tacos, maybe even eggs. Just never together. Ah, yeah. One or the other. But yeah, tacos every day, eggs every morning, maybe. I could do that. What would it be for you? What food could you eat 3 days at least in a row and not get tired of it? Let me know now. Call me here or let me know on the free iHeartRadio app. Just tap the red talkback mic. Leave your answer. I'll play these back on the way up to 4 o'clock. Coming up, Parker McCollum, also Kane Brown, your song and your answers to this question, too, all on the way.

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Albuquerque's number one for new country, Big Eye 107.9. I'm Casper, and we're talking about this new survey. 30% of people say that they can eat the same food for 3 days in a row and not get tired of it. So, what would that food be for you? Ice cream? Tacos? Sloppy Joe's? Your answer's coming up here in about 6 minutes. Jason Aldean.

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1: I'm Casper, and we're finding out what food you can eat for 3 days in a row at least and not get tired of it. 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Tyler, go ahead.
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15: On August 4th, 1962, Marilyn Monroe died. 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

Albuquerque's number one for new country, Big Eye 107.9. And there's still time to win with the $1,000 Great American Fill-Up. 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
1: 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We've

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It's Casper, and we got a request for some folks in Las Lunas. 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

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And how about another? 9 chances every weekday to win $1,000 with the Great American Fill-Up.

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2: It's Casper, and we're talking about this survey that says 30% of people say they can eat the same food 3 days in a row at least and not get tired of whatever this food is. Tom, what are you thinking? What food could you eat day in and day out and be okay with it for at least 3 days?
3: Tacos, pretty simple.
2: Yeah, hard to go wrong with tacos. You could do Taco Wednesday, you could do Taco Thursday, and then Taco Friday, and still be okay with it. Taco Saturday, that might be stretching things a little bit, though.
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0: 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Big

Albuquerque's number one for new country, Big Eye 107.9. I'm Casper, and a new survey says 30% of people claim they can eat the same exact food for 3 days in a row and not get sick of whatever it is. So seeing what that food would be for you, we'll find out what it is for Brooke. She's got a good answer coming up here in 6 minutes. Bailey Zimmerman's

0: Big Eye, 107.9, Albuquerque's home for the Bobby Bone Show. I'm Casper, and we're finding out what food you think you could eat for at least 3 days in a row and not get sick of it. You love it that much, Brooke. What is it?
1: So I've actually been doing this. I make an acai bowl every single morning, and I've probably been doing it for the past 3 months.
0: Oh, is it good? You like it?
1: Oh, heck yes. So I do acai, and I blend it with dragon fruit, and then a little bit of Greek yogurt, and then I do strawberries, peanut butter, chia seeds, and honey.
0: You lost me at the acai bowl. Can you go back and start over?
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1: And Go Ella Langley, Choosing Texas, now number one for a 15th week on the Billboard Hot 100, which is now the longest running number one single by a solo female artist on the Billboard Hot 100. She just beat out Mariah Carey's We Belong Together and Whitney Houston's I Will Always Love You. So that just shows you how huge Choosing Texas is. Now, there's one song that has more weeks, but it's a Christmas song. It's a seasonal song. It's Mariah Carey's All I Want for Christmas Is You. 22 weeks in number one. So if Ella could hang on for 8 more weeks, she will take the record of all records. Can she do it? Time will tell. We shall see. I definitely give it a chance, that's for sure. You're one.